0: Do you have any idea that a code about sort of a simple, a song about sort of a simple code would lead to all this?
1: You never know what's going to happen. Of course, if we all knew what was going to make a hit, we'd all be rich, I suppose, all of us in show business. But I just knew the song was very important to me. That was a story that had... it's a true story, and it had really, you know, that memory had been painful to me, and I didn't realize it until when I was grown. I wrote the story, and then when it became a hit, so many people responded to it, saying that it had healing properties for them as well. It really had, you know, for people that have been made fun of, maybe not necessarily something you wore, but people maybe with a handicap or being overweight or just not being as pretty as somebody else, and been made to feel less than what they are. So I think people really responded to that story for different reasons. And it was a story of acceptance and hope, kind of had the bullying elements in there too. And so it really is a little song that's more than just a song. It's about a philosophy, an attitude, and a feeling.

And I tell the story about Jolene. My husband got a crush on this beautiful red-headed, long-legged girl down at the bank. So I tell the story about how I went down there one day. He was sitting talking to this girl, and I said, "What you doing?" He said, "I'm trying to get a loan," because he was in the asphalt paving business. I said, "You need to get your ass home, or it's going to be your ass and your fault." Her name wasn't Jolene. I did get that name from a little girl that I was signing autographs for. I'd never heard that name before. I remember signing the name Jolene, and I said, "That's a beautiful name. I'm going to write a song about that." I said, "If you ever hear a song about that, you'll know I wrote it about you." So I just kept thinking, Jolene, Jolene. And that's how that rhythm, you know, like Jolene, Jolene. I didn't want to forget it till I got back to the bus. So I was going, Jolene, Jolene, Jolene, Jolene, Jolene, Jolene, Jolene, Jolene. And all of a sudden, it just became Jolene, Jolene, Jolene, Jolene. And I thought, well, there's your chorus right there. So I just kind of made it into a song, and then I made up those verses. I love little minor chords, and I just started picking and hitting that little lick, and it started sounding better and better. And I think because it is so simple, you know, the Jolene, Jolene, Jolene, Jolene, and the fact that it's in a minor key is kind of mysterious, too, makes it kind of haunting-like. But everybody loves that song. Of all the songs that I've written in my life, that's the one that's been most recorded.

Those were three songs from the late Dolly Parton: Jolene, Coat of Many Colors, and Light of a Clear Blue Morning. At the museum where I work, one of the exhibitions has the song Light of a Clear Blue Morning as part of the exhibit, and I've heard it a million times in the last year, and I never get sick of hearing it. I'm always delighted when it comes on, so that says something about that song. I guess if there's one good thing about Dolly Parton's death, it's that it showed us that there's one thing that can unite people when nothing else is uniting people these days. But worldwide, people were mourning the loss of Dolly Parton and all the good she did and all the music she made and just her being. So it's a very sad loss for all of us. Rest in peace, Dolly.

That's a new one from LA-based rock band The Eels. The song is called Cap in Hand, and it will be on their forthcoming album called Cookie Happened, which is something that the Cookie Monster once said. That album is due out on October 16th. Before that, we heard from the great Paul Simon, Something So Right, from his 1973 There Goes Ryman Simon album. I opened that set with Katie Pruitt covering Lucinda Williams' Something About What Happens When We Talk, which was on her 1992 Sweet Old World album. Katie Pruitt recorded that in, I think four years ago. She has a new album coming out September 18th, and she's going to be at the Atlantis as part of her tour supporting that album on September 24th. Thanks for tuning in to Night Ride Home. I'm Gail Behrens.

Mi Corazón, a brand new one from LP. It's on her new album, Room 12. LP is going to be at the Lincoln Theater on September 21st, which is where I first saw her 10 years ago. Before that, we heard from Malian singer Fatoumata Diawara. The song is Bacanoba, and it's on her 2012 Fatu album. She sings in a language called Bambara. And the title, Bacanoba, refers to like societal issues and traditional expectations and personal struggles of women finding their autonomy. I think she has an incredible voice. And before that, we heard from Tony Childs, Stop Your Fussin', from her 1988 album, Union. Underwriting Tacoma radio programming is a great way to get the word out about your business or organization while also supporting the station you love. You can find more information about Underwriting WOWD at tacomaradio.org.

years old. I didn't want anything more to do with the outside world. I was happy being quiet. But of course, they wouldn't leave me alone. My parents tried every trick in the book, from speech therapists to child psychologists. They even tried bribery. I could have anything, as long as I said it out loud.

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My school reports that I showed no interest, a disruptive influence. I felt sorry for them in a way. And when they finally expelled me,

0: 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She stopped playing. She stared. She had the facial grimacing. And then the psychiatrist was saying, "Julie, Julie, can you hear me? Can you open your eyes? Can you stick out your tongue?" And all of a sudden, Julie struck out.
1: The November day I came home, the Christmas decorations were already up. Spray on snow, colored flashing lights, and an artificial tree that played Silent Night over and over again. My parents welcomed me with loving arms that within an hour were back at each other's throats. Normal happy childhood back on course, batteries not included.

That was Here They Come from Hamilton Lighthouser. He recorded that in 2020 for his album, The Loves of Your Life. Hamilton Lighthouser was actually born in Washington, D.C. And I opened that set with something a little different from an English indie rock band, Black Box Recorder. The song is Child Psychology, and it's from 1998. Chorus kind of cracks me up. Life is unfair. Kill yourself or get over it. This is Night Ride Home. I'm Gail Behrens, playing music for you until 10 o'clock. For this next one, I have a feeling you'll recognize these three well-known voices.

Remember that song, Betty Davis Eyes, from Kim Carnes, from 1981? Before that, we heard from Anna Graves. The song is Goldmine, and it's off her newest album called America's Greatest Burnout. She's a Minnesota farm girl who then moved to L.A. and other places, but ended up back on the farm where she created this new album. She is also going to be performing in next week in D.C. at the Pearl Street Warehouse on Monday and Tuesday, September 14th and 15th. Before that, we heard a brand new one from Little Big Town, Sucker for a Sad Song. They were joined by Ashley Monroe, and it's on their new album, It's a Dying Art. Little Big Town is going to be in town on October 24th at the theater at MGM at National Harbor. And I opened that set with a song from the Complete Trio collection of Dolly Parton, Linda Ronstadt, and Emmylou Harris covering After the Gold Rush from 1999. Thanks so much for tuning in to Night Ride Home. We're halfway through tonight's show. I'm Gail Behrens, and I'm going to be playing music for you until 11 o'clock here on WOWDLP Tacoma Park, 94.3 FM in the DMV. I have a rather long set coming up, and I'm going to kick it off with a song from Eva Cassidy, a hometown legend. PBS just released a new documentary about her, which I really enjoyed. It was really nice, and man, she had such a great voice. So I'm going to play this lovely song of hers called I Know You by Heart, and that'll be followed by Anna of the North, and then Emmylou Harris, then Morgan King, and then Paul Sivar.

Sunday Ride from Paul Seabar's lovely self-titled album from last year. Before that, we heard from jazz pop folk singer Morgana King, I Know How It Feels to Be Lonely, from 1968. And before that, we heard from Emmylou Harris singing Cross Yourself from her 2011 album Hard Bargain. That song was written by Jay Joyce. Before that, we heard from Norwegian singer-songwriter Anna Lotterud, who performs as Anna of the North. The song was a single from last year, Give Me Your Love Back. I opened that set with the great Eva Cassidy, I Know You by Heart, which was on her 1997 album, Eva by Heart. That song was written by Diane Scanlon and Eve Nelson. This is Night Ride Home on WOWD. I'm Gail Behrens. 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

The Great Yola with Dancing Away in Tears from her 2021 album, Stand For Myself. Before that, we heard from British singer-songwriter and musician Niloufer Yanya. The song is Where to Look from last year. And I opened that set with Sean Colvin, Shotgun Down the Avalanche from her great album from 1989, Steady On. We're running out of time here on Night Ride Home. We have about 20 minutes left before Diane B. joins us with a little me time. Join Diane for a delightful musical nightcap. And then from 11 to 1, you can hear Derangement of the Senses with Clay Fink. He curates jazz from the late 1930s to the early 1960s. And don't forget, tomorrow morning from 8 to 10, you can ride with Clyde. On Labor Day, which is tomorrow, the DJ driver will feature stories about the daily efforts and systemic struggles of American working men and women in songs about bosses, factories, paydays, and the working week. The playlist includes U2, Crosby and Nash, Bob Marley, Lucinda Williams, Randy Newman, Billy Bragg, and Loverboy. It sounds great. But first, let's hear a new one by Mary Gaucher, singing about two of my favorite things, alcohol and Adderall. That's a joke.

Tiny Habits with Anything He Was from their new album, Keepers. Tiny Habits is going to be performing at Merriweather later this month on September 27th for the All Things Go Festival. Before that, we heard from Australian alternative band Gang of Youths. The song is Things Take Time, and it's a brand new single from them. And I opened that set with a new single from Mary Gaucher, Alcohol and Adderall. That's going to be on her new album, Reckoning, which is due out this month. I'm going to have to say goodnight, as always, next week during this time slot. Please tune in to Dina Cole and the Sound of Soul. I'm Gail Behrens, and this is Night Ride Home, and I hope you enjoyed the show. I'll be back again in 2 weeks. Good night, everyone, and I'm going to go out on Leon Bridges, a new one from him, and then followed by Kevin Morby. Good night.

Ah, yes, indeed. Ooh, wee. Good music, good music, good music. This is Diane B, and you are tuned into WOWD LP Tacoma Park. I hope you are having a wonderful weekend and enjoying this nice weather for a change, and just, you know, ready to rest and relax your mind, body, and soul. And I have some music to help you do just that. Theme for tonight is just hold on. You know, seems like things are getting crazier and crazier by the day, but you know what? Let's just hold on, shall we? Yes, indeed. I'm going to start you off this evening with a lovely way to spend an evening. This is the version by Mary Wells.

Oh, yeah, Mary Wells. A lovely way to spend an evening. And of course, you don't have to spend all your evenings, but I appreciate you spending Sunday nights from 10 to 11 with me. Yes, indeed. This is Diane B. again on WWDLP 94.3. And we're live streaming at TacomaRadio.org. And of course, we have archives going back 2 weeks. And you can see that under our schedule when you go to TacomaRadio.org. And again, hope you had nice weekend and are still having a nice weekend, and hopefully the week coming up will be fantastic as well. I think the weather is supposed to be a little nicer this weekend, so I know everybody will enjoy that. Again, the theme for tonight is hold on. We're just going to be holding on and thinking some good thoughts and doing some pleasant things. First song on our list today is Hold On To Me. This is Lauren Daigle. The next one is Hold Me Tight, Donnie McCaslin, and then Hold Me, the Teskey Brothers. So plenty of holding going on here tonight on WWD, a little me time. And here we go. Our first selection.

Ah, yeah, hold on. Hold me. Hold me tight. We are just holding on the little me time tonight. Yes, we are. I hope you're having a wonderful holiday weekend. I know a lot of people are traveling this weekend, so just stay safe and, you know, enjoy your family, friends, and loved ones, especially on this weekend. This is Diane B, and just trying to hold on a Sunday night. Coming up next for you, Hold Fast to Dreams. How about that one? Hold on and hold it. That's what's coming up for you next.

Alrighty now, that was Jimmy Vaughn with Hold It. Right before that, Garrison Starr, Hold On, and Randall Goosby and Carlos Simon, Hold Fast to Dreams. Yes, indeed. Hold on. Help is coming. Just wanted to let you know that support for Tacoma Radio comes from Joe's Movement Emporium, a nonprofit cultural arts hub and workspace in Mount Rainier. On Sunday, September 27th, it's a family square dance with Becky Hill and the Hamlin Street Band, where you can learn square dances, two steps, waltzes, and much, much more. 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Ooh, having a good time, just holding on. I feel better already. It's some crazy times, but ooh, we just have to hold on. This is Diane B. You're listening to WOWD LP Tacoma Park 94.3. We're going to continue on with our holding on. Coming up next, hold on. Hold on to happiness and hold on tight. So, yeah, we're going to do it.

And that was Boney James with Hold On Tight. Right before that, Hold On to Happiness, Reese Lewis. And we started off with Hold On from the spinoff. And that was Noteworthy a cappella group. Yes, indeed, I tell you. Just enjoying this music and enjoying spending it with you on this holiday weekend. This is Diane B. You listen to A Little Me Time on WOWD. Coming up next for you, Hold That Train. Yeah, this is a little Ed and the Blues Imperials. Here we go.

And that was Michael Bublé with Hold On. Right before that, Dana Gillespie, Putting My Dreams on Hold. And we started to set off with Little Ed and the Blues Imperials with Hold That Train. We are holding on desperately this evening. Yes, indeed. Coming up next is I Want to Hold Your Hand. Yes, indeed. This is a Lakeside.

And again, that was Lakeside. I Want to Hold Your Hand. I just want to let you know that Derangement of the Senses with Clay Fink will be coming up next from 11 to 1 a.m. And Monday morning, 8 to 10, Ride with Clyde. On Labor Day, the DJ Driver will feature stories about the daily efforts and systemic struggles of American working men and women and songs about bosses, factories, paydays, and the working week. The playlist includes U2, Crosby and Nash, and Bob Marley, Lucinda Williams, Randy Newman, Billy Bragg, and the Loverboy. From 10 to 11, Afropop Worldwide, and Afropop takes us on a musical journey to Addis Ababa, Ethiopia, And then 11 to 12, Hi-Fi Diner with Liz. So lots of good music coming up for your Labor Day. And hopefully you won't be laboring. Hopefully you're off tomorrow, just able to sit back and relax. Thank you so much for joining me this evening. It's always a pleasure. And I will see you next week, 10 to 11, a little me time. Take care. Here's Chocolate Apricot.

Welcome to Derangement of the Senses. My name's Clay Fink, and I'll be bringing you jazz from the late 30s, 1940s, 1950s, and early 60s up till 1 a.m., and we got a show packed wall-to-wall with music. And, well, that was our theme, Thelonious Monk doing Who Knows from 1947. So, let's get going. I'll tell you what you just heard after you hear it.

That was Mary Lou Williams, recorded in 1945 with a group that features her in piano, Bill Coleman on trumpet, Coleman Hawkins on tenor saxophone, Eddie Robinson on bass, and Denzel Best on drums doing Lady Be Good. This came out on the Disc label, run by Mo Ash, who was later the founder of Folkways Music. And been reading a biography of Mary Lou Williams that came out in 1999 by Linda Dahl, and it's quite interesting. And I was paging through it, and there was a photo in it by Bill Gottlieb taken in Mary Lou Williams' apartment in Harlem, specifically at an address, 63 Hamilton Terrace, apartment she took in the early 40s. And she held on to it. I guess it was rent control until she died in 1981. And in the mid-40s, when this picture was taken, 1947, by photographer Bill Gottlieb, she hosted musicians after their gigs late at night, and they'd hang out and play music, talk about music, and party till the early morning. And pretty much everybody moved through this salon that Mary had, and this particular picture shows her with Dizzy Gillespie, the great trumpet player and one of the inventors of bebop music, pianist and arranger Tad Dameron, a very young Hank Jones, pianist, Jack Teagarden, trombone player who was a contemporary of Mary Lou Williams and known her for quite a few years, and also woman next to him is Jack Teagarden's girlfriend at the time, who's just identified as Dixie in the caption, and also Milt Orent, a bass player and arranger who worked for NBC, who was good friends with Mary. And so I saw this picture and I said, there's your next show, Clay. And so I figured I'd play some music from Mary Lou Williams and also from these other guys that are shown in the picture, Tad Dameron, Dizzy Gillespie, Hank Jones, Jack Teagarden, and Milt Orent, and a couple of his few collaborations with Mary Lou Williams. Just a few words about Mary Lou Williams. She was born in Atlanta, Georgia, in 1910. Moved to Pittsburgh, grew up there, and started playing music professionally very early. She was a prodigy. She played by ear. And when she was very young, she caught on with Andy Kirk, who was leading a band called The Clouds of Joy, and went on tour with them as the arranger and eventually became their pianist, and along the way learned how to read music and also married their saxophone player, John Williams, hence her surname Williams. Her original name was Mary Scruggs. And was with Andy Kirk for about 12 years and then ended up in New York and was doing arrangements for Duke Ellington and Benny Goodman and others, very often not paid very well for those arrangements or acknowledged for those arrangements that she did. She faced a lot of challenges being a black woman in a very male-dominated field in the United States of America. And but she was the peer of many of the pianists who were active at that point, people like Art Tatum, Earl Hines, and many others. She was just an incredible, inventive musician. And after coming off the road with Andy Kirk and being able to write music, she just went all out. She experimented with a lot of different approaches to harmony and arranging jazz ensembles. And really the peer of just about any of the other innovators in this music at the time. And one thing I like about her, especially as a focus for this show, is her career spans the whole period of time that we focus on here on this show, Derangement of the Senses, late 30s to the early 60s. She was active, in fact, from the late 20s to well to right before her death in 1981. And just one thing I'm going to read from this biography. This is something she wrote in 1947. And at the time, bebop was the avant-garde. And
a lot of the older musicians were pushing back at what was being played by these new musicians like Charlie Parker and Dizzy Gillespie, Bud Powell, Thelonious Monk, and a few of the older musicians were really hip to it and really took it in, including who we heard in that last cut, Coleman Hawkins, and some others. But Mary Lou, in 1947, right around when this photo was taken, after she'd been a professional musician for well over 20 years, she said, if we're going to make progress in modern music, or if you prefer jazz, we must be willing and able to open our minds to new ideas and developments. I see no reason there should be a battle in music. Bop has become a permanent and powerful, important influence on our native music, and the originators are gifted, just as musicians of my era and before. Musicians are supposed to love each other in order to produce. And she lived that. She took in musicians who were experiencing hard times financially and personally. And she also mentored a number of younger musicians. And I'm assuming Hank Jones is one of those who's pictured in this photo from Bill Gottlieb. But also we know she mentored Bud Powell, Thelonious Monk, and other revolutionaries who were reinventing the art form at that time. But enough out of me. We're going to go through and listen to a bunch of music from these different folks. Mary Lou Williams, Tad Dameron, Hank Jones, Dizzy Gillespie, even Jack Teagarden, who, again, was an old friend of Mary Lou's, knew her from playing on the road in the 20s and 30s, and one of the few white musicians who was open to playing with the black musicians who originated this art form and actually had a real feel for the blues. And that's unique. So we'll hear a little bit more from Teagarden later, but let's start out with some music featuring pianist Hank Jones. And this comes from a date led by Coleman Hawkins from 1947. It features Coleman Hawkins along with Fats Navarro, J.J. Johnson, Bud Johnson on alto saxophone, and Hank Jones, also along with Max Roach on drums. And let's hear them doing Jumpin' for Jane.

Three Cuts, Not Always in High Fidelity, featuring pianist Hank Jones. Hank Jones, originally from Detroit, Michigan, and the oldest of the famous Jones brothers, Hank Jones, Thad Jones, and Elvin Jones. Just heard him with Stan Getz from 1946, with Curly Russell on bass and Max Roach on drums, doing Opus Dei Bop. Before that, Howard McGee and his sextet, along with James Moody on tenor saxophone, Howard McGee on trumpet, of course, Bill Jackson on vibraphone, Hank Jones on piano, Ray Brown on bass, and J.C. Hurd on drums, doing Stop Time Blues. And we start out with an ensemble led by Coleman Hawkins, featuring Hank Jones, along with the great Fats Navarro on trumpet, J.J. Johnson on trombone, Bud Johnson playing really nice alto solo on that, and also featuring Max Roach on drums. So we're going to keep going with more music. Next thing up is a track from the Milt Orent Frank Roth Orchestra. Milt Orent was a contract arranger and bass player for the NBC Orchestra, radio orchestra, and a good friend of Mary Lou Williams. And this is a piece that Mary Lou arranged for this group. And it's very odd. It's very odd sounding, and it's even odder sounding with this very poor vinyl that Folkways used to put out with. But let's go for it anyway. And this is a Mary Lou Williams arrangement of her own composition, Lonely Moments.

You're listening to Derangement of the Senses on WOWD Radio. My name's Clay Fink. We just came out of a set of arrangements for orchestra, small jazz orchestras, if you like. Started out with Milt Orrant, Frank Roth Orchestra, with an arrangement by Mary Lou Williams of her own composition, Lonely Moments. That was recorded in 1947, and I guess from the standards of 1947, that's quite a wild arrangement. We jump ahead about 9 years. We heard Tad Dameron and his orchestra. Tad Dameron also, in that photo I spoke about earlier in Mary Williams' apartment in Harlem in 1947. In 1956, he recorded an album called Fontainebleau, and Fontainebleau, thank you very much. And we heard the title track from that. It's a large group, Tad Dameron on piano, compositions and arranging, along with Kenny Durham on trumpet, Henry Coker on trumpet, Sahib Shabab on alto saxophone, Joe Alexander on tenor, Cecil Payne on baritone, John Simmons on bass, and Chad Wilson on drums. And jump ahead a couple more years, and we heard the Sun Ra Orchestra from around 1958, 1959. This was self-released on his own Saturn label. And this was Sun Ra when he was still in Chicago, and he had some of the best musicians in Chicago playing with him in his orchestra, many of whom stuck with the orchestra for the whole careers. And on that we heard Hubert Dodson on trumpet and John Gilmore on tenor saxophone, the main soloist. And interesting note, this tune is called Evidence. Excuse me, this tune is called Horoscope, and it appeared on an album called Jazz and Silhouette that's been reissued a number of times. The reissue I have is from the 90s on the Evidence label, and it credits this composition to Sun Ra, but some later issues of this album credit it to Mary Lee Williams. And I wasn't quite sure whether or not she really wrote this tune or did the arrangement. I did some sleuthing around on the internet and talked to a few people in the know. And as of a couple of days ago, I think it's been established that it wasn't her who wrote this, but can kind of imagine in a way that Sun Ra had some kind of connection with Mary Lee Williams. They're about the same age. And more than likely, Mary Lou Williams passed through Birmingham, Alabama, where Sun Ra was living in the 30s. And maybe he had a chance to see Andy Kirk and the Clouds of Joy and their young piano player, Mary Lou Williams. And maybe they talked to each other. Maybe he got a hold of some sheet music. And this influenced him in some way. We can only imagine. But it kind of makes sense that he would have some affinity to somebody like Mary Lou, who was a real experimenter and an explorer, just like Sun Ra was. But we're going to hear some more from Sun Ra, and this is from 1956, another one of his Chicago-based ensembles. And I think this is one of the ones that was recorded by Tom Wilson early on, one of his early, I think, maybe Sun Ra's debut commercial recording. So we're going to hear Sun Ra, and along the way, solos from some of the people who were part of his world. Art Hoyle on trumpet, Pat Patrick on alto saxophone, John Gilmore on tenor, Charles Davis on baritone, Ronnie Boykins on bass, William Cochran on drums. And they're going to do Sonology Part 2, Sun Ra Orchestra from 1956.

That was the Sun Ra Orchestra recorded in 1956 doing, what were they doing? They were doing Sunology Part 2. And you heard Sun Ra on acoustic piano and a little bit of electric piano as well. He was a early adopter of a lot of electric keyboard players, and later on was one of the real pioneers in the use of the Mini Moog. And I think he's part of this whole world that we concentrate on in this show. And there's a lot of other stuff about Sun Ra that's sort of extra musical that people deal with. But he was, like Mary Lee Williams, a real innovator and somebody who spanned different worlds. This music started out playing swing, came to Chicago, played with Fletcher Henderson as his piano player and arranger, and then went off in his own direction, and we're all better for it. And another iconoclastic musician was Herbie Nichols, piano player, who labored in obscurity, I guess you could say. He ended up playing in a lot of trad bands. He didn't really play on any recorded bebop dates, but he caught the ear of Mary Lee Williams in the late 40s, and she obviously liked his music, and he gave her a few pieces for her to play, and she recorded them in 1951, and a number of years before Herbie even recorded stuff under his own name. He recorded two sessions for Blue Note in 55, 56, and another one for Bethlehem around that time, and then that was it. And he died in 1963, in his early 40s. But we're going to hear a couple of things from Herbie Nichols, and also a piece of Herbie Nichols, played by Mary Lou Williams. We're going to start out with Herbie Nichols from 1956, along with Al McKibben on bass, Max Roach on drums, and this is called Chit Chattin'.

You're listening to WOWDLP, Tacoma Park, 94.3 FM, and streaming at tacomaray.org. The name of the show is Derangement of the Senses, and my name is Clay Fink, and I'm bringing you this music till 1 a.m. Tonight we're looking at the music of Mary Lou Williams and people connected with Mary Lou.

the Williams, and also people we imagine might have been connected with Mary Lee Williams. And just came out of a set of music by pianist Herbie Nichols. Last thing we heard was a composition by Herbie called Blue Chopsticks, recorded in 1955, along with Al McKibben on bass, Art Blakey on drums. For that, Mary Lee Williams and her trio doing a composition by Herbie Nichols called Opus Z. And that came out on a 10-inch LP in 1951, simply called Mary Lou Williams, came out on Atlantic Records. We start out again with Herbie Nichols and his trio from 1956, doing Chit Chattin', along with Al McKibben again on bass and Max Roach on drums. So, start out talking about that photo from 1947 taken at Mary Lou Williams' apartment in Harlem, and it featured a number of different musicians, along with Jack Teagarden. Jack Teagarden, the trombone player, known for playing stuff that's more in, I guess what you call the trad jazz genre. But he knew Mary Lou since the late 20s, from being on the road, meeting her in Kansas City, and playing with her. He recognized her talent, the depth of her talent, and they both had a real feeling for the blues. And you'll kind of hear it in this next cut especially. This is from a collection that Mosaic Records put out in 2018 from a bunch of air shots, recordings taken off the radio, done by Bill Savory, a recording engineer. And it's recorded in 1938 off of a TV show called, I think, The Make-Believe Ballroom. And it's the Fats Waller jam session. So it features Jack Teagarden's brother, Charlie Teagarden, on trumpet, along with Pee Wee Russell on clarinet, Bud Freeman on tenor saxophone, Fats Waller on piano, Eddie Condon on guitar, Artie Shapiro on bass, Zuddy Singleton on drums. And we're going to hear him do something that's simply called blues. It's just an impromptu blues with Jack Teagarden doing the vocal.

there's nothing up yonder that a good-looking gal can do. If your house catches

Well, that's kind of a diversion from the stuff we usually listen to on the show. Usually we do stuff that's more bop or post-bop, but that was neither. That was Jack Teagarden, a couple of tunes featuring his trombone playing, and the first one, his singing. First cut was Fats Waller Jam Session, just an impromptu blues, simply called Blues, recorded in 1938. And you heard a nice solo there, along with Jack Teagarden by his brother, Charlie Teagarden on trumpet, and P.B. Russell on clarinet, and Bud Freeman on tenor saxophone. Followed that with a recording from 1944 from the Commodore label, a tune that's credited to the producer of Commodore Records and founder and owner, Milt Glamber. And for some reason, it's credited to him, and it's called Pitchin' a Bit Short. That featured Jack Teagarden on trombone. Actually, the name of the group is Jack Teagarden and his Swinging Gates. Jack Teagarden on trombone, Max Kaminsky on trumpet, Ernie Canceres on clarinet, Norma Teagarden on piano, Potts Foster on bass, and George Wetling kicking it on drums. And you're listening to Derangement of the Senses on WOWD Radio. And my name is Clay Fink, and it's a pleasure bringing you this music tonight. And I was just going to say something, and I forgot what it was. So we'll just get back to some more music. We're going to hear composition by Mary Lee Williams that came from a cycle of compositions she did called the Zodiac Suite. And we're going to hear her composition, Scorpio. But this is a version reimagined. I'm not sure if it was arranged by Oscar Pettiford, or this is Mary Lou Williams' arrangement of the tune. I know Oscar played with Mary Lou for a period of time, but great bass player and cellist, Oscar Pettiford. But we're going to hear his version of Scorpio with an interesting group. It's Oscar on bass, along with Donald Byrd and Ernie Royal on trumpets, Bob Brookmeyer on trombone, Jerome Richardson and Gigi Grice on woodwinds. I'm not sure who's playing clarinet on this, but one or the other, Jerome or Gigi. Don Abney on piano, Ozzie Johnson on drums. And this is recorded in 1955, came out on the Bethlehem label. And so let's hear Oscar Pettiford's version of Mary Lou Williams' Scorpio.

That was vocalist Nina O'Day doing her version of Mary Lou Williams' What's the Story, Morning Glory. And you heard, I think, out to saxophone is Benny Carter there behind her towards the beginning. That was with Russ Garcia's orchestra, one of those dates she did on the Verve label back in the 50s. That was from 1958. And before that, we heard Oscar Pettiford doing Mary Lou Williams' Scorpio from 1955. And you are listening to Derangement of the Senses on WOWD Radio. My name's Clay Fink. 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And being that this is WOWD Tacoma Radio, I just want to let you know about some stuff coming up tomorrow morning at 8 a.m. Maybe you'll get some sleep before then. Maybe you won't. Maybe what you've heard tonight on the show will keep you up all night. And you'll be just bright-eyed and ready at 8 a.m. for Michael Causey and Get Up and his show with rock and pop music to start off your work week, including an interview with Matthew Stewart, author of the provocative new book, The 9.9%, The New Aristocracy That Is Entrenching Inequality. At 10 a.m., Afropop Worldwide. This week's episode, The Enigma of Baba Sora. And at 11 a.m., Hi-Fi Diner on the menu this Monday. Some spooky Halloween vibes, hosted by Liz. So lots of stuff coming up here on WOWD Radio. And if you go to TacomaRadio.org, you can click on that donate button and help us out. So thank you for listening. Thank you for staying up and listening to this music. And if you're listening on the archives, thank you for listening also. And thank you for making the effort to sit down and listen to what I got for you today. And we're just going to keep going with music. And we got no choice, because that's what we're here for. And coming up, some music from Ted Dameron, who, again, going back to that photo that we started out talking about, taken at Mary Lou Williams' apartment in 1947. Ted Dameron sitting right there next to Dizzy Gillespie, right behind Mary Lou Williams, and very talented piano player, and arranger, and composer, just like Mary Lou Williams. And I'm assuming that she maybe mentored Tad a little bit and helped him along, as she did with Bud Powell and Thelonious Monk. And we're going to hear a couple of things from Tad. And first up, Tad with his frequent collaborator, trumpeter Fats Navarro. This is from a 1947 release on the Blue Note label, and it's simply called The Squirrel. Here we have it.

That was Tad Dameron, along with Fats Navarro on trumpet, Wardell Gray on tenor saxophone, Alan Eager on tenor saxophone, doing a composition by Tad Dameron called Symphonette. For that, we heard a group led by Dizzy Gillespie. Actually, no, it was a group led by Sarah Vaughan, in fact, vocalist, with a star-studded cast of backing musicians, Dizzy Gillespie on trumpet, Charlie Parker on alto saxophone, Flip Phillips on tenor, and Tad Dameron on piano, along with Curly Russell and Max Roach. Not sure if Tad did the arrangement for that or not, but it's possible. That's from 1945. The other one, the one with Wardell Gray, was from 48, and we start out with a cut from 1947. Tad Dameron with Fats Navarro, Ernie Henry on alto, Charlie Rouse on tenor, doing Tad Dameron's The Squirrel. So there you have it. And one other person who was in that photo we've been talking about all evening is Dizzy Gillespie. So we're going to hear from him from Newport Jazz Festival in 1957. At that point, Mary Lou Williams had not been playing in public for a year or so after a somewhat traumatic 2 years spent in Europe. She was back in New York and maybe was doing some arranging, but really wasn't playing in any of the clubs or anything. And Dizzy talked her into coming to Newport and playing some parts of her Zodiac Suite with his big band. And so what we're going to hear is three movements from her suite, Virgo, Libra, and Aries, along with Dizzy Gillespie's band. And the arrangements are by Melba Liston, trombone player with Dizzy's band, and also a very talented arranger. He also did a lot of stuff with Randy Weston. But here we have it. Mary Lou Williams doing selections from her Zodiac Suite.

0: Well, we'll try that again and see if we can get it going. In the meantime, let's see what I got for you. I probably got a couple of promos I can play for you while I get this set up. And went all this time, almost 40, an hour and 40 minutes without stepping on it. But you know, just the way it goes. So, a couple of show promos for you. And then I'll be back with more of Mary Lou Williams. I promise. I really promise that it's going to happen anytime, very soon, as long as I can pull the right stuff over here and get a plan for you. And, you know, things aren't always easy. I've learned that. I've learned one thing in life. It's that. So, but we're good, and we'll be right back with a little bit more music for you.
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It's Merrily Williams doing Thelonious Monk's Around Midnight. Thelonious Monk, one of the many musicians that Merrily Williams mentored and actually took care of when they weren't doing so well. And her own very personal approach to that music. And we're almost out of time. Hard to believe. 2 hours has gone by that fast. Though 2 hours is always just 2 hours, I guess. And we're going to go out with another piece by Merrily Williams. This is recorded in 1962-63 for her own label, Mary's Music. And it's an interpretation of George Gershwin's It Ain't Necessarily So. Features Mary Lou along with her bass player Theodore Cromwell and drummer George Chamble. And thank you for listening. And we'll be back in 2 weeks. The show is bi-weekly and alternates with The Flex, which will be up next week. But I'll be back in 2 weeks with more Derangement of the Senses. So just remember, as Sun Ra said, it ain't necessarily it ain't necessarily so that it ain't necessarily so. So here's It Ain't Necessarily So.

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continent of Atlantis was an island which lay before the Great Flood in the area we now call the Atlantic Ocean. So great an area of land that from her western shores those beautiful sailors journeyed to the south and the North Americas with ease in their ships with painted sails. To the east, Africa was her neighbor, across a short strait of sea miles. The great Egyptian age is but a remnant of the Atlantean culture. The antediluvian kings colonized the world. All the gods who play in the mythological dramas, in all legends from all lands, were from fair Atlantis. Knowing her fate, Atlantis sent out ships to all corners of the earth. On board were the 12. The poet, the physician, the farmer, the scientist, the magician, and the other so-called gods of our legends, though gods they were. And as the elders of our time choose to remain blind, let us rejoice and let us sing and dance and ring in the new. Hail Atlantis!

0: 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Would you be a successful contestant on a game show where you had to guess the theme that connects an hour of songs? Of course you would. But you probably want some practice. So tune in to Makings of Modern Music with me, DJ Elliot, every other Saturday from 3 to 4 p.m. on Tacoma Radio. 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

Raskolnikov felt sick, but he couldn't say why. 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

It's the top of the hour, and you're listening to WOWDLP in Tacoma Park. Ride with Clyde starts right now.

Everybody's working for the weekend. That was very true in 1981 when the Canadian band Loverboy put out their album Get Lucky, including that song. Before that, we heard Welcome to the Working Week from My Aim Is True by Elvis Costello, 1977. I'm Clyde the DJ Driver, and I'll be with you till 10 a.m. You're listening to Ride with Clyde on WOWD. It's a beautiful morning in Tacoma Park, coming at you from the Stuart Moore Studio on Labor Day. So we are going to hear songs today that do what we do on this holiday, which is to celebrate and honor the achievements, the economic and social achievements of America's working men and women. We've been doing this on Labor Day since 1894. And one of the things that we want to be happy about is a 5-day, 40-hour work week with time and a half for overtime that came to us with the Fair Labor Standards Act of 1938 signed into law. Well, I'm not sure who signed that into law, but it was the result of a lot of activism and effort by labor unions. And it means that we don't have to work on Saturdays. And so the size and shape of the working week is a big part of people's lives, and there's a lot of songs written about it, including Everybody's Working for the Weekend, meaning we don't know if people can go out on Tuesday, Wednesday, or Thursday night because the time to cut loose is on Saturday and Sunday because not everybody has to work. And we're still working on equal pay for equal work and things like that. So we have a ways to go, but we want to listen to some songs today and think about the people, the hardworking people who have bosses and paychecks that are very important parts of their lives. So why not hear one more? We've been actually, since Dolly Parton passed away on August 25th, we've been playing her music a lot because she was such a great person and such a great artist. And so you've probably been hearing 9 to 5 a lot, but I wanted to play it one more time because it's such a great song, and it really describes the fact that your job is a big part of how you live your life. So here's Dolly with 9 to 5. You're listening to Ride with Clyde on WOWD in Tacoma Park.

Tacoma Radio is proud to be a media sponsor of the Birchmere in Alexandria, Virginia, known as America's Legendary Music Hall. September 9th, it's Margot Price. September 11th, it's Herman's Hermits, starring Peter Noon. September 20th, it's Rufus Wainwright with Honan Ford. Tickets and info at birchmere.com.

From the AM to the PM, sweat on my brow. On the night shift with Bob Marley and the Wailers. That's from Rostam on Vibration, 1976. And we're playing songs today about working people, jobs, including people who work on the night shift on the forklift from the AM to the PM. I mean, people work hard. And let's remember them. We can have a day off today. And the point is, we'll honor and celebrate working people. So that was Bob Marley and the Wailers from Rostam on Vibration, 1976. Before that, we heard Maggie's Farm by Richie Havens from his album Something Else Again, which came out in 1968. And that's a song that Bob Dylan wrote in 1965. We heard The Factory Blues by Lucinda Williams, which is a bonus track on her This Sweet Old World album. And we started off that set with 9 to 5, which Dolly Parton wrote and released in 1980 at the same time as a movie of the same name, 9 to 5. So we're playing songs about working people. Oh, it's a beautiful Labor Day today. Wow, the sky is so brilliant blue here this morning in Tacoma Park. It's clear. It's a beautiful day. It's a beautiful day to have the day off and do what you want to do. And if you want to stay in bed all day and listen to the radio, good for you. Have a cup of coffee. Keep it locked here on Wowdy 94.3. So here's an old favorite of mine from Randy Newman from his Good Old Boys album. You're listening to Ride with Clyde on WWD in Tacoma Park.

That was September Girls by the Bangles, covering a song, an Alex Chilton song from back in the day. But I love that song, September Girls, and I think people with September birthdays are very lucky people. There's a lot of great September birthdays. So I like to play that song when the calendar turns to September, and today being the 7th is the first day that I had a chance to play that. So I'm a big fan of Alex Chilton and the Bangles. Before that, we heard The Hands That Built America by U2, and that's a theme from the movie Gangs of New York. It came out in 2002, a Martin Scorsese film. That song actually was nominated for an Oscar for Best Original Song. And before that, we started off that set with Mr. President, Have Pity on the Working Man. It's by Randy Newman from Good Old Boys. And now I want to play a request I had from one of my passengers. So two brothers, I was driving these two young guys over the weekend, Owen and Aiden, up in Northwest D.C. And they were asking me about my show, and I said, well, you know, if you have a song you like, I'll play it. And they said, they both love the Beatles. And so I said, well, and one of them liked Hey Jude, and the other one liked Come Together. And I said, well, I'll play Hey Jude in the first hour, and then I'll play Come Together in the second hour. So these are our requests. Now, I'm also going to, although we're featuring on Labor Day today songs of to celebrate and honor working men and women, I also want to honor and celebrate the life of Cassandra Wilson, who passed away on September 1st. So we're going to hear some of her covers of blues songs that I think are just extraordinary. And she is a Southern woman who sang the blues. She's known as a wonderful jazz artist, but she died in Jackson, Mississippi, which is where she was born. That's her hometown. And so I'm going to play Hey Jude, and then I'm going to play, I'm going to go to a Skip James song, which is both consistent with our theme of working people, and then right into some blues by Cassandra Wilson. You're listening to Ride with Clyde on WOWD in Tacoma Park.

So those last two songs were Robert Johnson songs covered there by Cassandra Wilson. We heard Hellhound on My Trail and Come On In My Kitchen. Both of those are from her album Blue Light Till Dawn. And we started off that set with the Hard Time Killing Floor Blues, a Skip James song remastered in 2024. But those, I think those Robert Johnson covers are just extraordinary because they're so stripped down. They sound in some ways very similar to the original, in some ways very different. But Cassandra Wilson's voice is just so warm and smooth. But she conveys the same emotion, the same desperation, the same urgency that you hear in the original. She just kind of slows it down and does it in her own completely unique way. And I just think it's really something else. And I wanted to recognize her and remember her because she passed away last Tuesday at the age of 70. And I want to play one more from a different album. This is from her album, New Moon Daughter. And by no means are these blues covers, they're representative of one small example of the body of her work, because she was very prolific and just extraordinarily creative. And what a wonderful voice. Anyhow, I wanted to play one more of these blues covers. This is the cover of a Son House song called Death Letter, and this is from New Moon Daughter by Cassandra Wilson. 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

grief. As I stood there, a whisper caressed me.

There is power in the union. What a great song for Labor Day by Billy Bragg. What an anthem. It's from his album, Talking with the Tax Man About Poetry. Billy Bragg, There is Power in a Union. Before that, we heard Cephas and Wiggins. Country John Cephas and harmonica Phil Wiggins, the late, great Phil Wiggins. Friend of the station and resident of Tacoma Park with Reno Factory. That's from the album Introduction to the Living Country Blues, USA. We heard Factory Girl by the Kronos Quartet with Rhiannon Giddens from their album Folk Songs. We heard a different song called Factory Girl. An old one by the Rolling Stones. And we started off that set with Death Letter by Cassandra Wilson, covering a Sunhouse song. You're listening to Ride with Clyde on WOWD. Let me tell you what's coming up on the rest of this Labor Day. So keep it locked, because I'm sure you're going to hear more Labor Day songs from all the DJs we have and the great content all day long. After my show, the Afropop Worldwide episode from 10 to 11 takes us on a musical journey to Addis Ababa, Ethiopia. Liz hosts the Hi-Fi Diner from 11 to 12. Then on Darlin' Companion, the Labor Day show is called Rockabilly Rewind, with current stars like Imelda May and J.D. McPherson. And then their influences with pioneers like Charlie Feathers and Hazel Atkins. Plus new artists and a few more songs in tribute to Dolly Parton. In the Rock Continuum from 4 to 6, a holiday edition, new music from the Odyssey Cult, Elephant Stone, Peter Gabriel, Dave Newhouse, Cornelius, and more. Latin Connection with Luis features music from Essential Latin American Records from 7 to 8. Matt Bormet hosts Days Have Gone By from 8 to 10. Ethereal music for adventurous listeners with strange and ghastly sounds. Finally, Good Trouble from 10 to 11. Music addressing themes of freedom, social injustice, racial inequality, and activism. Hosts include Steve Kaplan, Ben Vaughn, and Steve Chambers.

You can't pull that cart of coal if the wheels don't roll. That's John Prine with the 9-pound hammer from his Sweet Revenge album. Before that, we heard Merle Haggard with the Working Man Blues from an album called Working Man Blues. We heard Field Worker, which was a song that Graham Nash and David Crosby co-wrote from their album Wind on the Water. They had a group, they had a band called Crosby and Nash. Back in the day, the late David Crosby and Graham Nash, thankfully, is still with us. But that's a very powerful song about the plight of immigrants working in the field in the United States. We heard Cost of Living by Kenny Neal from his album Big News from Baton Rouge. And we started off that set with Payday by Mississippi John Hurt from the Complete Studio Recordings. So we are just about out of time. We're going to let the Beatles take us out with Come Together, one of my requests from my two brothers, Aiden and Owen. And thank you for listening on Labor Day, and keep it locked. We got a great lineup of hosts and programmers for the rest of the day. It's a beautiful day. Come on out and celebrate the sunshine here in Tacoma Park. I'll be back next Monday at 8 a.m. for another edition of Ride with Clyde. 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So enjoy the rest of your Labor Day. And here's an old familiar song from the Beatles from the Abbey Road album. 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
1: That's the sound of a wedding celebration, one blue sky Saturday afternoon, recently in Addis Ababa, Ethiopia. The scene is a city park, overflowing with some 500 people. Several wedding parties are happening at once. A dozen or so best men dressed in gray pinstripe suits and bridesmaids in long silk turquoise dresses. White Mercedes Benzes festooned with red roses. Film crews everywhere. Sax players are leading processions. Friends of the wedding couple gather in boisterous circles, clapping and singing traditional wedding songs.
2: Mm-hmm.

Amen. That's a church choir in their crimson robes arriving from the Ethiopian Orthodox wedding ceremony to the park where it's time to party. Hello, Georges Collinet with you on Afropop Worldwide from PRX. Today, our visit to the capital of Ethiopia, to the down-home Asmarybet clubs, to the studios of one of Addis's top pop producers. One thing you notice when you're strolling around the grounds of the wedding festivities is just how well the average Ethiopian sings. So that means, to break through, a pop artist has to sing really well. Today I'm going to play you some fantastic young Ethiopian artists we met in Addis Ababa, but let's start out with music from an amazing artist we've known a long time, Aster Aweke. Aster's soulful, supple voice and ecstatic performances helped vault Ethiopian pop to the world's attention nearly 20 years ago, at the beginning of Afropop Worldwide, yeah! And music fans in Addis still love her. This is Aster Aweke singing Netsa Neng, or I'm Free,

I love Aster Aweke. Georges Collinet with you on Afropop Worldwide's visit to Addis Ababa. Major funding for Afropop Worldwide came from the National Endowment for the Humanities and the National Endowment for the Arts.

0: Welcome to Dangano Studio. I use Pro Tools system. I also use quite a few keyboard racks, Roland, Yamahas, what have you. A few outboard gears.
1: That's musician, engineer, and producer Abegaz Shota, proudly showing off his gear at his studio in Addis Ababa. Abegaz is one of the most in-demand producers in Ethiopian pop today. Artists have to wait for over a year to get to work with him. Abegaz brings together both the experience of growing up in the music world in Addis and also 20 or so years living in the US and learning all aspects of the music life. From traveling in a van all over the country to perform, to studying at the prestigious Berklee School of Music in Boston. Here's Abegaz to break down the sound of a current pop star he's recording in his studio in Addis.
0: So now we're going to hear something I've been working on. It's a project of Gosai. When I first received the project, it comes in a form of a demo tape, which has a basic rhythm track and vocals. And this sounds a little bit like this. Well, on this track, we sort of decided to use finger snaps because drinking in the bars and things like that, somebody would break into a song and people around them would start snapping their finger. And it's a typical sort of a bar mood song. Of course, we relayed the vocals, which sounds like this now.

And gradually added a few more elements like the accordion, which is also another typical instrument that used to be played in bars. Okay, now with accordion.

Wow, what a great hook. That's Abinet Aguanafer with his hit Souce. And before Abinet, we heard how all the finger snaps, kra riffs, accordion sounds, and orchestral touches go together to make a brand new song by Gusay Desfai, recognized as one of the young singers with the best chops. Now, see if you can guess what's special about this next artist.

0: That's the winner of the Ethiopian Idol show on Ethiopian television, Ashen Afi, of course, with his love song. Abegas Shota says that Ethiopian Idol is a huge hit there. And he says now everyone knows that not anyone can be a singer. That's a polite way of saying it, right? Before I send you off to the nightclubs of Addis Ababa on a weekend romp, you need a crash course on the core pop rhythm they call Chichika that goes with the shoulder-shaking dance style Eskistsa. Here's our guide, Abegas Shota, in his studio again to break it down.
1: Basic drum rhythm sounds like this. And this is, by the way, like 80% or 70% of the music we do here locally. That's the popular rhythm. But we also added, some percussions to just be different. Things like that. There's a lot of call and answer, call and response type things. The scale is mainly pentatonic. The bass line is really important in defining the style. There's a driving bass line that composed for Chichika music. So a typical bass line would sound something like this. And the whole thing on the dance part would sound something like this.
0: Okay, now that you got the Eskista dance rhythm down, thanks to the Ethiopian Idol champ Ashen Afi, let's see what's shaking in the vibrant and highly competitive Addis nightlife scene.

That's the Roja Bar, where the owner told us he books 30 music and dance acts for one night. It feels like a vaudeville show with a constantly shifting cast of singers, sexy dancers in hot pants, girls doing regional folk dances, and lots

0: The best moments at the Roa Bar are when the crowd hears a song everyone knows and they jump up and sing along. No one seems to mind that all the music is being made by a keyboard, bass, and sometimes a saxophone. Across town, there's a whole other scene going on.
1: Hello.

That's singer Bessat and her group performing at the club she owns. On earlier programs, we've sampled the traditional music of Ethiopia's musical bards, the Asmaris. The urban clubs where Asmaris perform these days, called Asmari Bets, became scenes of cultural revival after the dark days of the Mengistu dictatorship ended in 1991. Besides Asmari Bet is a casual, comfortable space. People stroll in and are welcome musically. Like most Asmari ensembles, Besat's group features the Masenko. That's the one-string Ethiopian violin played vertically in the traditional Asmari style. When guests drop by, they give the Asmari their poems. The singer sets the words to a melody and adds words of praise for the patron and his or her party. You have to listen carefully. Asmari words are famous for double entendres. Besat strides up and down the middle of the room, singing to different people.

Ganet Masresa singing a song from the Gojam region in northwestern Ethiopia. Almost all the music you are hearing today is in the Amharic language, which is predominant in Addis. But there are 80 distinct ethnic groups in Ethiopia, mostly manifesting in traditional music, but sometimes recorded as pop music too. And before Ganet, that was Bisat, recorded at her Asmaribet in Addis Abeba. This is not commercial music. Very little is recorded and you don't hear it on the radio. It sure is some of the most exciting music we found in Addis. You can see photos and find out more about the artists you're hearing today on our website, afropop.org. Pentatonic Ethiopia coming right up. I'm Georges Collinet. 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

0: Wow, what a voice. Here's Zdenya to tell her story.
1: I began singing when I was, 22 or something like that. I started late. We start singing cover songs because I didn't have my own song at that time, because that's how we get our public, thing. And after 2 or 3 years, I did my first album. It was okay. It wasn't that big. Then I started singing in the nightclubs. I toured various places and I won an award. There's an award called Kora Music Award. It is held in South Africa every year. So, best female artist.
0: Well, that's amazing to win the prestigious Kora Music Award for all East Africa at such a young age. Zdenya went on to perform with the Boston-based jazz ensemble, the Ether Orchestra. And she sang with the legendary Mahmoud Arved in Europe. At Studio Ritmo in Addis, Zdenya told us she loves a particular pentatonic scale, one that gives Ethiopian music its distinctive mood.
1: La la la la la la la la la la la la.
0: Beautiful. And here's Zdenya to introduce one of her songs that uses that pentatonic scale, the one called Bati.

0: Beautiful Sedania. Well, I tell you, we'll be hearing more from her. And I hope you're going to practice your pentatonic scales. Well, here's someone to help out. One of the things I love about classic Ethiopian big band pop music from back in the day is the sax playing. Here's a veteran sax man, Yarid, to show us the amazing versatility of scales in the palette of Ethiopian composers and singers and reed players. We visited Yarid at his studio in Addis, where we demonstrated pentatonic scales.
1: Our music, it's a pentatonic, which is five-tone scale. This is one of the pentatonic scale called Ambassal in B for tenor.

0: Yarit demonstrating the tools of his trade. And here is Yarit to introduce a traditional song made famous by the beloved veteran singer Mahmoud Ahmed, who recently won the prestigious BBC Radio 3 Listener's Poll. We met Mahmoud our first night in Addis. He was leading his 8-piece band, including 2 sax players, at an upscale wedding at the Hilton Hotel. There was plenty of esquista dancing by grannies and grandkids. The bride and groom sat on thrones on a high dais. At a key moment, they descended. Their friends circled them, dancing and clapping. They strolled slowly to the cake for the grand cutting. Meanwhile, Mahmoud and the band intensified the moment. Here's Yarit to set the scene for such a wedding finale.
1: The wedding songs, he's very, very good. I mean, he's very famous. Everybody prefer Mahmoud. Very famous wedding song is Kulun Mankolishi, which is about the bride, how she's beautiful when she wear the wedding dress, how she looks like, the way she, they make her hair, and about her eyes, about her lips, about her fingers. It's all about that. When the cake cutting, when the bride and the groom cut the cake, that's gonna be the climax. It's a traditional song too, but Mahmoud did it his own song, that song. Because the way he sang, and he put some his own flavor on this on that song, because of that, he makes that song his own song.

0: Mahmoud Ahmed. The man is still going strong, very much in demand in Addis. And we want him to tour the US. Josh Collinet with you on Afropop Worldwide from PRX. 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

What's big with the youth in Addis is reggae and raga. This is superstar Tewodros Kasaun, aka Teddy Afro. He's one of the few artists who has dared to sing songs critical to the present Ethiopian government. Some of Teddy's songs have been banned from state-controlled airwaves. And there is no independent radio or television in Ethiopia. There are plans to change that. Here's Teddy Afro with Promise, a praise song to Bob Marley.

the young reggae star Johnny Raga, and before him, reggae superstar Teddy Afro. Special thanks to Eddie Bergman, Renee Taylor, and Natalie Philippe of the New York-based Africa Travel Association for inviting us to their annual congress in Addis Ababa. Sean was invited to the ATA Congress to talk about promoting cultural tourism, as in, well, there is more to Africa than going on safari to see wild animals. Thanks also to Ethiopian Airlines for their support. See afropop.org for more information and links to artists' websites. 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My Afropop compadre is Sean Barlow. Sean produces our program and did the field work in Ethiopia. Production assistance in Ethiopia by Ure Arefaine. Thanks to Abegaz Shiota for opening his studio to us. Additional production assistance by Temaigne and Hans Su. 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
1: Good morning. You're listening to WOWDLP Tacoma Park. This is Liz with the Hi-Fi Diner, and today, well, it's Labor Day, so I am playing some Labor Day related songs for you. Some are about working, some are about workers, and some are about jobs, and then we have some songs about money. So there you go. It's interesting. I think I've mentioned this before, but having done this show for, or having had my show for numerous years now, and it's on a Monday, and there are certain holidays that always get observed on Mondays, so I have had them repeatedly, and so it's always interesting trying to come up with slightly different takes on certain holidays and not just playing the same things. So sometimes I play some of the stuff I played before, but I always try to mix it up and not do exactly what I've done before. So without further ado, let's get to the tunes. We are going to start with Dolly Parton because she passed away, and this song is kind of the epitome of one. This is one of her, you know, classic songs, and it is a very, very fitting song for Labor Day. So we're going to listen to 9 to 5.

As The Godfather's Birth, School, Work, Death off the same titled album from 1988. Before that, Cat Power and Iggy Pop was Working Class Hero, Clean Edit. and that's off The Faithful, a tribute to Marianne Faithful from 2023. That song was originally written by John Lennon. And we began with the one and only Dolly Parton, 9 to 5. That's from 1980. She wrote that for the movie, 9 to 5. Okay. 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On Sunday, September 13th, it's genre-bending old-time music with The Little Mercies. 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All right, so next we have Devo, Working in a Coal Mine.

All right, so we began that set with Devo covering Lee Dorsey. That's Working in a Coal Mine. That came out in 1981. Then we had XTC with Dear Madam Barnum off Nonesuch from 1992. And I still think that's probably one of my favorite XTC songs because it's just so clever and catchy. And we finished things off with Fisher Z, The Worker. That came out in 1979 on Word Salad, and I had it on compilation Punk You, Volume 1. All right, so what is coming up after this? At noon, we have Darlin' Companion. This Labor Day show is called Rockabilly Rewind with current stars like Imelda May and J.D. McPherson. Then their influences with pioneers like Charlie Feathers and Hassel Adkins, plus new artists and a few songs in tribute to St. Dolly. Then at 4, Rock Continuum, the holiday edition of the Rock Continuum, offers new music from Odyssey Cult, Elephant Stone, Peter Gabriel, Dave Newhouse, Cornelius, and more, plus tunes by Robert Wyatt, Divine Comedy, Angene DePatrine, Jefferson Airplane, and much more. Then at 7, Latin Connection, Luis features music from Essential Latin American Records. At 8, Days Have Gone By, Matt Bormett's biweekly mix of ethereal music. And then at 10, Good Trouble, featuring music addressing themes of freedom, social injustice, racial inequality, and activism. Hosts include Steve Kaplan, Ben Vaughn, and Steve Chambers. All right, turning back to the tunes. Next, we have REM. This is Finest Work Song.

All right, Ghosh. With Payday off of People's History of Ghosh from 2019. Before that, The Happy Fits, Get a Job off What Could Be Better from 2020. Before that, Sprint's Modern Job off A Modern Job from 2022. And we started things off with REM, Finest Work Song. That was a Mutual Drum Horn mix that came out on Eponymous in 1988. The song was originally released on Document in 1987. So coming up tomorrow morning, 8 a.m. Tuesday morning mix, Steve plays musicians from Canada, big names and lesser known artists, rock, folk, jazz, and country. A musical salute to America's friendly northern neighbor. Sorry, that got me all. There's too many words there. All right, sorry. And then at 10 o'clock, we have Check-In Time, Quirky and Creative Radio with Marika. Noon, Rock and Roll Rabbit Hole. Scott and Walter will be doing part two of their Needle Drop, featuring new music. Then at 4 o'clock, Epic City, Cara Olivia chats with local artist Michelle Braffman about her latest novel, Draw Close to Me, an extravaganza in the breaking and healing of dysfunctional families, connecting with Tolstoy, Flaubert, Dante, and a biblical look at the biblical book of Genesis. An epic indeed. All right, so next, I have Lee Fields. This is Two Jobs.

0: Do you want to go to work?
1: No.
0: Are you going to go to work?
1: Yes.
0: Do you want to go to work?
1: Oh, no.
0: Are you going to go to work?
1: Yes.

right, we began that set with Lee Fields, Two Jobs off Sentimental Fool from 2022. Then Rose Royce, Car Wash from Car Wash 1976. Then Dream Nails, Do You Want to Go to Work? A little 10-second interlude. It's off Corporate Realness from 2020. Then the Reds, Pinks, and Purples, Workers of the World off They Only Wanted Your Soul from 2022. So thank you so much for tuning in today. Stay tuned for Darling Companion coming up next. We're going to go out with some money-related songs. So we have ABBA, The Blind Crows, and The OJs. Thanks again.

0: June is not going. She's going to stick around a while.
1: Hi, I'm Chris.
2: And I'm Ruthie.
1: And you stumbled into another edition of Darlin' Companion here on WOWDLP Tacoma Park.
2: This show is going to have a running theme called Rockabilly Rewind.
1: That's right. And we hope you're enjoying your Labor Day. We hope you're going to put your feet up, get a second cup of coffee, and join us on our little journey through the history of rockabilly. Here we go.

0: Okay, we started that off with Pullin' the Rug by Imelda May, an Irish rockabilly singer off the album Mayhem. Next, we played Last Cigarette. That was by Jen Gunderman of the Jayhawks. That's a single they put out, and Ruthie and I saw them at the Birchmere, and that was one of those songs they played toward the end of the show, and we just ate it up, and so we're playing it now.
1: We ate it up.
0: We loved it.
1: Okay.
0: That was one of those, like, oh, I like this. Next was Firebug by J.D. McPherson off the album Signs and Signifiers. And I
1: Firebug.
0: I misspoke right from the beginning of the show, and Ruthie.
1: Oh, I meant to bring that up.
0: Ruthie had to do a little face palm because we said we're not going to say that. This is absolutely not a comprehensive history of rockabilly. We couldn't do that. We have a lot of people that were not going to play today for it to be any kind of comprehensive rockabilly thing.
1: I have a list of about 30 artists that I typed out that right. We could have played, and there's probably 30 more.
0: Yeah.
1: And all of our friends are, of course, going to, you know, text yes. us and email us. And oh, that reminds me. I just wanted to mention that I forgot my phone today, and normally I'm texting and looking at Facebook and, you know, going on Instagram. So I won't be able to do that today. Feel free to comment, you know, online on Darling Companion Radio Show on Facebook. But no texting to remind anybody or nothing.
0: We're not doing the multimedia extravaganza today. We're just focused on radio. We wanted to say that that Last Cigarette song was made famous by Katie Lang, but we looked it up, and it's written by Billy Walker and Harlan Howard, and Billy Walker had the first hit with it, and I was pretty sure the person that had the first hit with it was also a woman, and I was wrong. It was a dude singing that, the first version
1: There's
0: of that.
1: A song called Three Cigarettes in the Ashtray or something like that, and I think I heard Patsy Cline singing that.
0: Okay.
1: Maybe a long time ago, and I think I've always sort of gotten those two mixed up in my head, too. But Katie Lang was, her version of that song is incredible.
0: Yeah.
1: And Jen, what's Jen's last name?
0: Gunderman. She's
1: from
0: Minnesota.
1: The Jayhawks. Man, she gets featured occasionally throughout, you know, the show.
0: Yeah, well,
1: vocally, just.
0: She's somebody that we, like, you look, I was looking at Sheryl Crow the other day, and she had a live clip out, and there's old Jen playing piano for Sheryl Crow, so she gets around.
1: Jen.
0: Well, I've been seeing the Jayhawks for 20 years, so
1: I know.
0: We're on a first-name basis.
1: Right.
0: And we're going to go on a cruise with them. So I wanted to say that if we were going to follow influences back, I listened to Firebug by J.D. McPherson, and I hear Little Richard with a little bit of distorted rockabilly guitar added in there. And so, you did a little bit of a deep dive on J.D. McPherson about where he grew up, right?
1: Yeah, actually, to be honest, I don't remember where he grew up.
0: Okay.
1: I do remember that it was very rural. And he was influenced by Buddy Holly. And I think it was because he didn't have a lot of stuff around to influence him, but that's the thing that he really heard the most.
0: Uh-huh.
1: And so you can hear that in his music, but you can kind of hear that in anybody who sings rockabilly, you know?
0: Yeah, well, that had a New Orleans sort of shuffle beat
1: to it.
0: And
1: he literally, it took him an hour to get to the grocery store. That's how rural.
0: That's how far he was.
1: Yeah.
0: Wow.
1: Yeah. And he had a lot of other things that he focused on, like he had some punk bands when he was a teenager.
0: Yeah.
1: And, but I also didn't realize until I read this that he toured with Alison Krauss and Robert Plant.
0: Really?
1: Yeah, and he was their lead guitarist and their opening act.
0: Cool.
1: I was like, well, they really used him. You know what I mean?
0: Yeah.
1: I mean, he was very important to that.
0: That's a feather in your cap.
1: That was 2022. And I think their album was called, or their tour was called Raise the Roof.
0: Okay. All right. We're going to get back into it. We're going to start with the brand new Sun Volt cut. I know we promote shows and we give you our theme. We just want to reiterate that our themes are always the spice in the gumbo. We are not going to play two straight hours of whatever our theme is. We think it's important to continue to play new releases and other music other than our theme.
1: True.
0: So.
1: But I love the fact that it's a common thread throughout the show.
0: It is.
1: And I thought it was funny. This morning you mentioned You called it a hopscotch.
0: I said we're going to hopscotch through the history of rockabilly.
1: Right. And I was like, that is the perfect analogy, hopscotch through. Because we are sort of jumping around. And, you know, you might, if you just looked at the list of rockabilly songs that we play, you might find no rhyme or reason except to find out that they might be, you know, current, rewound to, you know.
0: Ancient. We're getting pretty old at the
1: end. It's not medieval.
0: It's not medieval. All right, let's get back into it. This is Kaleidoscope off the brand new Sunvolt record, Sound Signal Serenades.

0: Okay, started that set off with Kaleidosphere by Sunvolt, and if you're a longtime Sunvolt fan, that's a return to their original sound back when they did like albums like Traced and Straightways. That's what the first couple sounded like. If you like that, go back and listen to those original records. Next, Baby You're Mine by the Delta Bombers. After that, I'm One of Those by Billy Strings. We're going to have a little chat about old Billy Strings. And finally finished up with My Honey featuring Big Sandy with Willie Berry, our buddy Willie Berry from the Rockasonics, with the clever titled album This Is How We Duet. They're all duets.
1: So Baby You're Mine, the Delta Bombers, was the second song, right?
0: Yeah.
1: And they are super rockabilly. And the last one was Big Sandy and Willie together.
0: Correct.
1: And those, both of those, well, all three of them, actually, separate, they frequent those Las Vegas annual events, you know, the big rockabilly events. And I looked to see if the Delta Bombers had played when the Rocksonics played, or Willie Berry played. And it looked like they did not play on the same show, unless when the Delta Bombers got their new singer and they surprised everybody at the last one, or in 2024.
0: Uh-huh.
1: It's possible that the Rockasonics were on that. They might not have been listed since it was a surprise event for them to come on board and play on that show.
0: Okay. Back to Billy Strings. We had a little conversation. We have all these conversations while we're putting the show together, and we're always like, stop, save it for the show. don't say another word. Here's what I was going to say. When I was a youngster, I was really impressed by fast picking and playing and soloing and jamming and all that stuff. And as I've aged, I've gotten away from that aspect of music, and I really like songs. Verse, chorus, verse, a sharp little guitar solo, and get back to the song is sort of my perfect thing right now. And Billy Strings has always been a very impressive young man to me whenever I've listened to him. But all the kind of clips and things I've seen, he's just jamming like crazy. This album is called So Much for Goodbyes. Sadly, it was dedicated to his mother, who passed away from a drug overdose. And I think from what the songs that I've listened to, we're playing two of them during the show, he's totally gotten away from extended solos. He's written some songs, and they're really good songs. I think we're going to hear these songs 10 or 20 years from now. Maybe people will be covering these songs. They're immediate classics, in my opinion. They're so strong.
1: Well, I ran into Dudley Connell from Seldom Seen at one of my gigs, him and Sally. Showed up when we happened to be playing in their neighborhood, and I asked, you know, Dudley what he's up to, and he said, oh, we've been on tour with Billy Strings. And I go, oh, okay, cool. And I was like, I am not familiar with Billy Strings. This was, you know, long before Billy became, well, he was very famous, apparently, and I didn't know about it, is what really happened. Because I remember thinking, wow, Seldom Seen, opening? Why would they be opening for anyone, you know? Who could they possibly be opening for? And so I looked it up, and Billy Strings was really young, and I thought, oh, that must feel weird, you know. But I've done it, you know.
0: Yeah.
1: I've had to do that. But anyways, Billy Strings' music was really all about the licks. That's what I thought.
0: Yeah.
1: I was like, wow, the guy is amazing. And he's growing up quick. Like, we're watching him grow up. He was so young.
0: Right.
1: We can, like, really see him maturing quickly. Because he's at that age, and he's been doing you could, like, look up and find videos of him, like, sitting around his living room with beer cans on the floor, you know, and just playing and singing, and it's incredible. And I was like, oh my gosh, this guy is unbelievable. So I looked into some more, and he wrote this song called Dust in a Baggie, and I was like, okay, my new favorite song. It's just a great song, great story, and this playing is just phenomenal. And I've talked to a lot of people who feel this way too, that they talk about, you know, how many notes, playing way too many notes. It's like nobody needs to play that many notes, right. You know, and stuff like that. Well, Billy Strings is one of those people who is so tasteful and so good.
0: Right.
1: He's just fast as can be, you
0: right.
1: know? Clean that up a bit.
0: You did. I saw that coming.
1: But I just felt like he was one of those guys that I wanted to go, oh, he's just one of those, you know,
0: right.
1: Witch header kind of guys, you know. But he really, he's so amazing. I'm blown away by him.
0: Yeah.
1: And then, you know, he comes up with these slow songs. But I realized before we heard this album that his songs that he writes are very good. I mean, his lyrics, his delivery, and maybe you can miss that because it's so fast. You know, the playing right. is what really stands out to a lot of people, but I noticed right away that I fell in love with his songs. So, and he's you know, he's like a Picasso, and he's out there doing all kinds of different stuff, great. Sitting in with other bands, and it's pretty cool.
0: Yeah. We should say that support for Tacoma Radio comes from Madam's Organ, a blues bar and soul food restaurant on 18th Street Northwest in Adams Morgan, celebrating 30 years. Madam's Organ has 4 levels, 5 bars, and live music 7 nights a week. Madamsorgan.com. Let's get back into it with some more local heroes. We have wanted to play the Johnson Mountain Boys ever since we started the show, and I think this is the first time. And this is from their Live at the Birchmere record. So shout out to our old buddy Eddie Stubbs, who's part of the Johnson Mountain Boys, or was.

Thank you very much, folks. Thank you all. Welcome. All right. All righty. Thank you all very much. We appreciate it. Welcome to the Birchmere and the Johnson Mountain.

the windswept hill lies a stately deserted mansion. Its vacationing owners return and begin to set their home in operation. Nothing has been disturbed. But at the bottom of the cellar stairs, they find beautiful dead Connie. Connie, leader of the high school Hellcats. How did it happen? Was she murdered? What went on in that big house? See High School Hellcats. Also see on the same program, Hot Rod Gang. The story of John Abernathy III. But he really goes for that music with a modern beat, hot rods, and lovely Lois. So here's a kid who just has to live a wild double life. Don't miss this thrilling new double feature, High School Hellcats and Hot Rod Gang.

0: We're back. That was a typical all-over-the-place Darling Companion set. We started out with We Can't Be Darlings Anymore from Live at the Birchmere by the Johnson and Mountain Boys. I threw that on a set, and we're listening on our back deck like we do. And Ruthie says, this is the kind of music I would put on to paint the bedroom.
1: Well, what I meant by that, actually, was I used to listen to Eddie Stubbs and Ray Davis on 88.5 on the weekends, and renovating houses back in the day in the early 80s.
0: Right. Did you renovate the house that we live in now?
1: Yes.
0: Okay.
1: Yep. Me and Mark and my dad.
0: Okay.
1: It was a lot of work and super fun, and we heard a lot of great music doing that.
0: Yeah.
1: But one of my biggest memories from that was I would be standing on a ladder in the room I was painting, which was a bedroom, but you would never know because it was completely empty. But in my mind, it was the bedroom, going to be the bedroom. And it was very inspiring to hear that music. I think it was country and bluegrass, and there's nothing else I would want to listen to when I'm renovating a house. And then when we're done working and taking a lunch break, we would go to the flower deli and get sandwiches, and we would sit there, or maybe Mark's kitchen, and we would sit there and watch a TV in the corner. There's only two chairs in the room and a TV in the corner because we were renovating, and we would watch This Old House.
0: Oh,
1: and then when
0: wow.
1: we got back to work, we go back to listening to Eddie Stubbs or Ray Davis.
0: What a great memory. All right, next, we cranked up the heat in the room. My gal is red hot and your gal ain't doodly squat. That was, of course, Link Ray, Maryland's Link Ray with Robert Gordon. And that's one of my favorite rockabilly songs ever. Next, another one of these alt country songs that I got off this box set I got from a guy on a beach. That was The Hang Dog, St. Clair of Cedar Rapids. I was really took a deep dive in that alt country of the late 90s. So I've got tons of that we can play, but that's a great song.
1: I noticed there was a little bit of whiny vocals and harmonica, and yeah. The first thing I thought of was, there's some similarities to Neil Young here.
0: Yeah.
1: And it made me listen a little closer, and I realized that I really like the Hang Dogs.
0: Well, I think every single one of these bands from the alt country had to be influenced a little bit by Neil Young.
1: Yeah, but they actually had instrumentation and a similar vocal, which surprised me. I hadn't noticed that before, specifically.
0: Finished it off with Hot Rod Man by Tex Rabinowitz, another local hero that we're happy to represent on our DC show here.
1: Tex Rabinowitz. Just picturing him and then hearing his voice and picturing his album covers bring back tons of memories. He was like one of the most important rockabilly stars to come out of D.C.
0: Yeah.
1: Yeah.
0: I was at some show, I don't know where it was, and the artist said, I'm really happy to be here in D.C. and I'm a big fan of D.C. Rockabilly like Tex and Billy Hancock. And so this is somebody from, you know, another part of the country who, when he thinks of D.C., he thinks of those guys.
1: Yeah, well, he
0: should. Danny Gatton, too, I'm sure.
1: Yeah, but Billy Hancock and Tex were really super rockabilly. You know, that was their thing.
0: Yeah.
1: And they're great at it. And they stretched out, especially Billy Hancock. He stretched out and did some other things, too. And but both of them were the you-know-what of starts with an S, ends with a T.
0: Right. we should say that one of our archivists, Louis Neumeier, said that J.D. McPherson was from Broken Arrow, Oklahoma. And what a great place to be from if you're a rockabilly performer. Broken Arrow, Oklahoma. I mean, I was from Lake City, Pennsylvania. That's sort of a blah place to be from if you're a rockabilly performer. I would have to lie and say it was someplace like Broken Arrow. Anyway, we also forgot to mention that when we played the Willie Berry song.
1: Willie Berry with Big Sandy.
0: Big Sandy's going to play two nights at Hank Tittle's Tavern.
1: Next weekend. Yeah, that's Saturday and Sunday, I believe.
0: Yeah.
1: Should be super fun.
0: Yeah, I'll be...
1: I was worried about... I was going to be playing there the night before, and I'm like, oh, man, I hate to be up against that because, you know, they're from out of town. Anyways, it turns out the Thrills are playing, so Wranglers had to back out. So the Thrills with Andy Rutherford and Dave Kitchen
0: Right.
1: And Johnny Combs and Brian Alpert will be rocking at Deedle's on Friday, September 11th.
0: Yep. All right, let's continue on with a little bit of Rosie Flores with help from Janice Martin and Wanda Jackson.
1: Yeehaw.

0: And so we want to play some Dolly here, but yeah, it took me a while to kind of warm up to the songwriter part of Dolly. I was a little lost through the 80s there and her frosting and sprinkles, and didn't realize how great the cake was underneath. not to compare Dolly Parton to a cake, but yeah. It probably it was the Bodyguard soundtrack where I realized she wrote "I Will Always Love You," and I was like, "Whoo, that's a good song." That album was the highest selling soundtrack album in history.
1: She wrote 3,000 songs.
0: Yeah.
1: I'm assuming recorded as well.
0: Yeah.
1: Yeah. Most people who write 3,000 songs record, you know, 10, because nobody writes 3,000 songs.
0: Speaking of Rockpile, a lot of people don't realize there was a recording of Peace, Love, and Understanding on the Bodyguard soundtrack by some dude named Curtis Stigers, who I've never heard of. And I don't know why they picked him to sing that song for that record. But we were one of my hundreds of Bill Kurtzman shows, and he was talking about before Peace, Love, and Understanding. He said that Nick Loeb made enough money off having that song covered on the Bodyguard soundtrack to fund a world tour, and he took Bill with him. I don't know what album that was that they were touring on, but I was like, that's back when you could make a pile of cash if you had a song on a million-selling hit record.
1: Yeah. I wanted to mention that I was very disappointed that we could not do the show with Melissa Block. It was on last Friday, and when they heard that Dolly had passed on Monday, Bob Boylan got in touch and said, you know, he wants to do this Dolly Parton, you know, pop-up show. And I was like, oh my God, that sounds great. So Chris comes upstairs. I just got this message. Do you want to do it? I'm like, absolutely love to do it. And it turns out Melissa Block also wanted to do it. So we were going to do it together.
0: Which would have been fun.
1: Oh yeah. I mean, we had already talked about it once and got on Zoom and, you know, had some things worked out. And then the day before the show, I lost sight in one of my eyes. And I've been working that out since. So Chris is reading a lot of things today, doing all the back announcing and such, because it's so hard to read. But I'm working on getting that better.
0: We try to trade off and have Ruthie read one and I read one. But I'm doing them all today. But Ruthie is coming in there with her good input and comments. And
1: I'm on the road to recovery,
0: you
1: too.
0: You are.
1: So I wanted to just one more time mention Melissa, because go Melissa. She did the show by herself, and it was a two-hour show, and it really was like a retrospective, and Bob was here working with her the whole time, doing the board, and it was really memorable. Like, if you want to hear a very professional show and learn about Dolly Parton and everything that she did, I think you would really enjoy this. She even had some clips from when she had previously interviewed Dolly Parton, and she included those in her show. And at the end, I was thinking, oh my gosh, you know, is she just going to go on forever? Like, you're just like, and then she wraps up the show like three quarters of the way through and goes, now we're just going to hear a bunch of Dolly. Oh, and it was just wonderful to end it like this endless, you know, river of Dolly Parton music.
0: Yeah.
1: And so kudos to Melissa, and also on TacomaRadio.org, you can go find the link to that show. It's still there.
0: And the archives.
1: I recommend
0: it. Yeah. And actually, you can also listen to our show and archive if you miss it on Monday, which, you know, not everybody's going to be available 12 to 2 every other Monday. So please go back and look up shows. They're there for 2 weeks until we do a new one. All right, let's get back to the music. You ruined everything, Ruthie. This is a song by the $2 Pistols.

0: Baby. All right.
1: You talking to me?
0: Nope. Yeah, I am talking to you. That was fun. That was a little rough and ready. Baby, Let's Play House by Buddy Holly, a song probably most made famous by Elvis. But I like that. I like that kind of, you know, some off of some crazy box set that's got everything he ever did in 1958 or something. All right, started that with You Ruined Everything by the $2 Pistols. I love that song. That's just great stuff. Next, Blue Moon of Kentucky by Brian Setzer. And we were running through all the different guitar styles and guitarists it sounded like. And I heard a little Danny Gatton. You heard a little Bill Kirchen and Phil and everybody. Yeah, we were. And all the surf and
1: twang,
0: rockabilly.
1: All my favorite guitar styles wrapped up in one.
0: Right. All right.
1: Did you say that was Brian Setzer?
0: It was Brian Setzer. That was our little nod. You know, we probably should have played some Stray Cats, but I...
1: You know what? We also should have played 50 other songs and artists. I mean, thousands of other songs that we could have played. But, you know, we end up picking things that we both... like, or one of us loves and the other one goes, let me think about that.
0: Yeah.
1: And then, in fact, this song was added today.
0: It was.
1: Because when we listened to it, we just was like, this has to be in the show. We can't have the show without this song. So we had to, you know, fight over what song we were going to take out to fit this in.
0: Right.
1: I won. So we took out a Sunvolt song.
0: Yeah, we had two Sunvolt songs. One, yeah. All right. 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There we go. Okay, so we have rewound a bit. In that one set, we went from the 80s with Brian Setzer to the 50s with Buddy Holly. Now we're
1: Before that, we had the $2 Pistol. Well, you know what? That wasn't rockabilly.
0: No,
1: but you know what? When we were playing that song, I was thinking the Wranglers played with $2 Pistols in Greenville at a festival. And I didn't even get to see their set because I was over on the curb doing something, getting ready or selling CDs or something. And they were up there playing. But when we got paid, which normally, you know, you play a festival, they walk up to you at the end of your set or your songs or set or whatever. They hand you a check. And so I just stuck it in my pocket and then, you know, went off and did what I had to do. And then I opened it up later to make sure it was the right amount. And it was written out to Ruthie and the Wrongdoers.
0: I like that.
1: So it's funny now, but when you just played a show and you're across the country and someone hands you a check and it's totally made out to the wrong person. I mean, it's like the wrong name. You know, it's not like I was just going to like, you know, put it into my phone and deposit it, you know, mobile deposit. Like I had to go home and figure out, you know, how to track somebody down or what I was going to do. So I think I ended up just testing in the waters and seeing if I could get it cashed. And I believe I was able to get that deposited at least.
0: Cool. All right, next set, we're hitting the 50s hard here. We are back to the golden era. We started out with current and then we touched on the 80s there, and now we're back to the mother load. We're going to start out with the Collins Kids here. This is just a rocking little tune called Mercy.

0: walk, baby.
1: Push in and push out.
2: That song is by Hazel. It's not Hazel. It's Hazel Atkins, called The Chicken Walk, and that's something that Jay Jensen, Jumpin' Jupiter, used to do. Jay would pull out the bullhorn. So that song will forever be dedicated to Jay. Miss you, buddy. Started with Mercy by the Collins Kids. Next, I just love this song, Dumb Blonde by Dolly Parton, and you can tell us about that one, Ruthie, but maybe it's her first single. And then Drugstore Rock and Roll by the female Elvis, Janis Martin. Tell us about what we heard, Ruthie.
1: Well, first of all, when we heard those Collins Kids, the first thing I noticed, even though we picked it anyways, it was Lori singing solo, and it's fantastic. I mean, she's an, you know, recognized vocalist. She's amazing. But normally it would be her brother Larry and Lori were a great duo, Larry being her younger brother. And if you want to look them up online, I recommend videos from, I think it was from the Town Party maybe.
2: Okay.
1: And they were all about harmonies, vocals, fun topics, and incredibly cool clothes.
2: Yeah.
1: And Larry was kind of like Joe Mafis. I think there was some connection there. I'm not sure.
2: Okay.
1: What the connection was, I can't remember. But as soon as I thought of Larry Collins, I thought of Joe Mafis. Anyways, they're just somebody to look up because they, you know, I thought that I heard their music was shelved.
2: Right.
1: By the Colonel.
2: Right. This is deep, dark stuff.
1: I didn't really ever finish telling you, you know, what I found out.
2: Okay.
1: But I thought, I think I remember hearing something about the Colonel, you know, Elvis's manager.
2: Colonel Parker.
1: Yeah, Colonel Tom Parker, Elvis's manager. I think he became their manager and then shelved their music to keep Elvis on top. And that sounded like a very logical thing, right? It was like,
2: right.
1: He's a shady character.
2: He is.
1: You know? And then I looked it up, and I couldn't find it anywhere. And then I thought, you know, I wonder, maybe it was Jan and Dean and the Beach Boys I'm thinking of. I was like, maybe Jan and Dean's music was shelved so the Beach Boys could, you know, be on top.
2: I don't know. They worked together. They were buddies.
1: Exactly. So I looked that up, and sure enough, it said that was a myth.
2: Oh, good.
1: And I thought, you know, people always say that a lot of times that's what happens is music gets shelved and these record companies are, you know.
2: Yeah, trying to promote one band and kind of over another.
1: Yeah, I mean, they would fight over these things. And,
2: right.
1: You know, if
2: there's money involved.
1: It turns out it was just a myth. And,
2: okay.
1: And
2: well, then forget. We're not going to spread fake news.
1: But looking it up was fun. I found out all kinds of good stuff.
2: We learned so much. I mean, we know a little when we start these shows, and hopefully by the time we go on air, we know more than a little. But
1: too much.
2: It is fun to look it up.
1: It's too much.
2: So you were going to talk about the thing we didn't talk about, which was Wanda and...
1: Oh, yeah. Earlier we played a song. It was a trio of Rosie Flores,
2: uh-huh.
1: Wanda Jackson, and Janis Martin.
2: All right.
1: And the reason we picked that song was because they were all three on it, and they were three the most prominent, you know, female rockabilly singers of, you know, at least that I was aware of in my time, and all influences on me. And I love those three, and we can't play a million songs. We just don't have time. So it's like, hey, we can kill three birds with one stone if we play this song. And it was fun because I hadn't really listened to that song before much. And we also played, not in this order, but we played Drugstore Rock and Roll by Janis Martin. And Janis Martin was known as the female Elvis. And she was singing at the same time as Elvis. And Wanda Jackson actually dated Elvis.
2: Yeah, I knew that.
1: I don't know if Janis dated Elvis. I don't know. I need to know this. This is very important information. But I've always been a huge, huge fan of Janis Martin, and I want to thank Robbie White, who has a show on Sundays on Forbidden Alliance in the morning, for turning me on to Janis Martin.
2: Thank you, Robbie.
1: She is awesome.
2: All right. Just Hazel. I just want to say a quick word about Hazel. He is sort of the grandfather of psychobilly. People like the Cramps are mightily influenced by Hazel Atkins. He's a wild man from West Virginia. I think he's a one-man band. I think he plays drums while he's playing guitar. And along with Charlie Feathers, I also picked this up this week. These people, Hazel Atkins and Charlie Feathers, didn't get a lot of attention when they released their records in the 50s. And people in the rockabilly revival of the 80s cited them as influences. And a lot of them got new record contracts or were able to tour based on the fact that they were getting mentioned and name dropped by these people that were...
1: Yeah, I remember seeing Charlie Feathers in the 80s, and I was like, huh, yeah, this is interesting that I get to see him now.
2: Right.
1: You know? The Ventures started touring again during that time, too. And they were playing these local clubs.
2: Right.
1: Friendship Station.
2: Charlie Feathers toured with his son, Bubba. And I was like, dude, what else are you going to be in life if you got a name like Bubba Feathers? You're going to be a rockabilly guy, right? All right, let's get back into it. Speaking of Charlie Feathers, here's one of his.

0: All right, we got to come back and make our way for Patrick with Guitar Arcade, and I got three songs we want to get in. It's been a lot of fun. We've had a blast.
1: As always.
0: As always. This is...
1: And this is Labor Day, so...
0: It is.
1: We're not even working. We're just having fun.
0: Yeah. So go to our Facebook page, Darlin' Companion Radio Show. Like us. Darlin' Companion is a bi-weekly alternating Mondays. Next show is 2 weeks from today, Monday, September 21st, noon to 2, and our theme will be home. We've had a blast. Now, I want to talk about the last three songs because they're kind of special.
1: Me too.
0: Adela May cover of a Stone song, which we like a lot, and then something really special. This is a Dolly Parton performance from Austin City Limits that we kind of stole off the internet. It is not on any album, and we just love it. We wanted to close out with Dolly.
1: It's a unique version of the song.
0: Yeah.
1: So, you know, for those of you who don't want to hear this song, you're going to want to hear this song.
0: Yeah. Here we go. Thanks a lot, guys. We'll see you in 2 weeks.

say, I've written many, many songs about my life and my growing up days and about my folks and all, but every now and then I get lucky and I'll write a love song that other people like and want to sing. And this particular song, it's been done every which way in the world. It's been a hit since the 70s. About every 10 years it becomes a hit again. And I'm looking for somebody to do it. And since we are doing a little bit more of acoustic, kind of bluegrass country flavor, I thought I'd see if I could do this one just a tiny bit different. I hope you'll remember it and

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My name's Patrick Hayden. The name of this radio program is Guitar Arcade, wherein we play rock records and soul records and points between and points beyond. And happy Labor Day and happy retroactive May Day unto you. I hope it's a good one. It means the world. You're tuned in. So much so that I'll quit yapping. Rock and soul on Wowdy. Rock music from Legend.

True to the colors and the way things fall, and to shadows moving all around on a wall, she could bring back memories from a better time. Getting lost is another way to know how the wall is changing as the colors are thrown. She will go below the road to stay out of the light. And they can't take from you anything you learned in the first place, like looking to find something else up there in outer space. She lost her job, and she's taking things she shouldn't take. But who wants to be exposed to going over trying to run away? Congratulations and best wishes to you from someone you might not have thought it would be. Was the destruction and chaos a part of the love that no one else really could have seen? There's a few colors being thrown around over a wall there. Shadows can be found. She goes there to watch the show. It's her favorite thing. The colors have fallen into a big mess. The shadows have scattered to come to rest. She walks down with the mural. She can't explain. And they can't take from you anything in the first place. Like looking to find something else out there in outer space. She lost her job. She's taking things she should take. But who wants to be exposed growing old trying to run away? Congratulations and best wishes to you. Someone you might not have thought it would be. Was the destruction and chaos a part of the love that no one else really could have seen? Might as well expose them all. All the colors and the shadows will fall. And time will melt. And might as well expose them all. All the colors and the shadows will fall.

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Tarik Hayden, listener supported WOWD, your friend Patrick Hayden here. So glad you're sticking around and tuning in to what I'm transmitting. Mekhi McRaven right here with Dream Another from his record of 2 years ago, I think, on the International Anthem label, In These Times. Before that, One of Two from an amazing series, but it feels more like a sequence than a series, of soul comps called Soul on the Real Side. I'm plundering today from Volume 14. You heard The Unexpected with Open Up Your Heart from a Bob Stanley Pete Wiggs compilation entitled Chip Shop Pop. You heard The Bitter Almonds with In the Morning. Prior to that, Why Bother for Feel It Records. I'm all over. I can feel this record. Why Bother out of Iowa with Mural. More on that later. Another from Soul on the Real Side, The Electrifying Cashmeres with What Does It Take to Win? Your Love. Swami John Rice, Basement MD. We started off with Mickey Jupp, say what you will. And his group Legend, a track called I Feel Like Sleeping. Well, that's an interesting juxtaposition, Comrade Mickey Jupp, because I feel like I'm only just now breaking a sweat. Guitar Arcade on Wowdy. 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

middle of a Labor Day and Monday. So glad you found us. So glad I know you're out there. Makes the whole thing happen. Patrick Hayden, your friend here. This is Mekhi McRaven with Boom Bapt. Prior to that, another kind of UK AM gold number from the Chip Shop Pop compilation, The Fortunes with Here Comes That Rainy Day Feeling. Prior to that, from a Flare Groove compilation, an early one from the Kent Soul record label, The Eliminators with Loose Hips. Touch Girl Apple Blossom have a record out on K. You heard the album opener. It's called Tell. Prior to that, in my opinion, absolute fabulousness. A Certain Ratio from their LP Sextant, 1982. You heard Crystal, Patty Austin singing Take Away the Pain Stain, and we started things off with Post Punko's Take It singing Armchairs. Guitar Arcade on Wowdy means the world, you're tuned in. Now we're going to hear from Doug Gillard.

Whoa, we're having Labor Day. On the radio, on your radio, Wowdy, WOWD, your friend Patrick Hayden here. We're coming to the bottom of hour one of two. And we've been rocking and souling of a middle Monday, Labor Day Monday. Hope it's been real cool with you. It's real cool that you're listening in. You just heard Johnny Tolbert, Never Make You Cry, prior to that. Heavy Duty, The Independence, It's All Over. Why Bother Proceed, What You Gonna Do by Billy Davis off a compilation entitled Marley Bone Beat Girls. The great Tommy Youngblood sang Hey Little Girl, Legend with Checkbook. Doug Gillard started things off from his new one, Parallel Stride. You heard Until I See You Again. WOWDLP, Tacoma Park, 94.3 FM, TacomaRadio.org. My name's Patrick Hayden, and I'm so glad you're with me for hour two of some Labor Day good timing, rocking, and souling. And as a show of good faith, we're going to start this second hour off. Rock and soul on Wowdy with the great Joe Simon.

It's Guitar Kid on Listening Sport WWD. Your friend Patrick Hayden. Hope everybody's doing cool. From an early days Kent Soul compilation. From when the heavy northern floor shakers left the dance hall for a week of working, a compilation entitled Kent Foot Stompers that could take it home with them and feel all right. Make do. The song I just played is called You've Been Away by an artist known only as Ruben, and was probably as good as anything I'll ever play on the radio. Eltone John prior to that was Gray Seal, my dalliance with the second disc of Goodbye Yellow Brick Road continues. Swami John Rice with From Here On Out on his new record Navajo White. Sims Twins, Bringing On Home Where You Belong. Chauncey with Bypass. Zoe Amba with 1,000 Years. Joe Simon got us going. A little something called When. Let me invite each and every one of you at this time to get yourselves going a little bit. Find that zesty seltzer. Find a skin of whatever makes life palatable in the USA 2026. Because John Page cometh with the now sounds and the back then sounds made new again. Rock Continuum, listener-supported Wowdy, 4 to 6 p.m. That's coming on real, real soon. But you got me for a little bit more. We're going to have a nice old time. Do what we can do together. Keep things all right. Guitarcade on Wowdy, Rock and Soul. Here's, get this, here's the Divine Horseman.

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She laughed, oh, I couldn't do that, for I've got to be up in the morning, you see. So I rang up

room with spaghetti, two forks and a plate. She said, oh, I really would like to be free and escape.

This has been Guitar Arcade on Listeners for WOWD. My name's been Patrick Hayden. But I've got an alias in store the second I jaunt out the doorway. I dare say there's a good set of music. You heard Why Bother? Second track from them today. AI Lobotomy. In a kind of broken post-punk but also hardcore fashion. Say what you will about Al Stewart. He's got some cheek on him. You heard Al Stewart with Swiss Cottage Maneuvers. The Whispers, prior to that, I can remember. Great stuff from Atlanta. Nag, who are like a dark, kind of dirgy, heavy punk band. Usually, but this time the singer made a record in the basement by his or her their self with a voice modulator. And I love it. Garden Variety, the great garden variety from Long Island, Strong Island. Numer Group has recently reissued their Astonishing, if you were there, LP, debut LP from the early mid-90s, I dare say. And along with it have come a bunch of their single tracks, 7-inch tracks, split tracks, compilation tracks. You heard one called Turnout. Danny White, prior to that, Cracked Up Over You. Prior to that, Chris Desjardins, Chris D, first of the Flesh Eaters, then of the Divine Horsemen. The Divine Horsemen have a new record out on In the Red. And the guitar sounds on it rule, and the songwriting rules. Divine Horsemen with Sex Kitten. Guitar Arcade will surely be back next week. I'll be missing you. Until then, John Page comes right quick. Take care, everybody. John Page up next, Rock Continuum. Bye-bye.

Hi, everyone, and welcome to the Rock Continuum on WOWDLP in Tacoma Park. Here with you on this beautiful Labor Day. And we'll try and contribute to it in the next 2 hours. We've got a fully loaded show, which hopefully a few gems you'll enjoy here and there. We got new music from Elephant Stone and the Odyssey Cult and Cornelius and Peter Gabriel, Dave Newhouse and the Bitchin' Bajas, all coming up, mixed with new and old gems. And also some work-related songs, because Labor Day and all that. They're kind of skewed work-related songs, but work-related nonetheless. And also in the first set, we've got a couple mini birthday salutes to two people whose birthdays are today, rock and rollers. One's Buddy Holly, who would be 90 today, and one's Chrissy Hynde from the Pretenders, who would be 75. So we're going to hear both of those songs in the first set, Buddy Holly and the Pretenders. And you might notice they both have a bo-diddly beat attached to their songs. But we're going to start off with Anthony Moore, kind of an art rock composer. Most notable group was Slap Happy, but done a lot of records in and out of Slap Happy. And that'll start off first, and then the Buddy Holly and Chrissy Hynde. So, coming up right away, here's Anthony Moore and a track from his Flying Doesn't Help record.

That's Chrissy Hyde and the Pretenders. It was an outtake from the sessions from the first Pretenders record and made it onto an EP a little bit later called Cuban Slide. And before that, Buddy Holly, of course, doing Not Fade Away. I took that from a Greatest Hits package, and both rocking the Bo Diddley beat. That's kind of a rhythm popularized by guitarist Bo Diddley, but actually taken, I think, from an African rhythm from West Africa. And Buddy Holly did a song that the Rolling Stones later redid and had a hit with, Not Fade Away. And I think it can't be overemphasized how much Buddy Holly laid the template for a lot of rock and roll. He had, of course, the two guitars, bass, and drum configuration, and he wrote and sang and produced his own material, which was rather unusual for the time period, setting the template for those to come. And started that set off with Anthony Moore doing Judy Get Down from his Flying Doesn't Help in 1979. Now, last week we lost one of Art Punk's local heroes. That's David Fair. And he was half the group, half Japanese. Him and his brother, Jad Fair, formed half Japanese. And they had kind of their own sound. And they did a festival here in the area. And kind of were a force, I think. And at one point, you could see Kurt Cobain wearing a half-Japanese T-shirt. In any case, David Fair passed away at 74 last week. And we're going to play a half-Japanese song. It's actually maybe quarter-Japanese because it's really only Jad Fair on it. And then roll into music from there. But this is one from their, what was the record called? Well, I'm not sure. Crazy Hearts, that's what it was. Crazy Hearts, and this is Undisputed Champions.

The price of raw materials, coupled with inflation, squeezed his global holdings. His liquid assets bottomed out and shrunk his retail outlet operation.

That's the Ruddles telling the sad story of the Knickerelastic King. That's from their second record, Archaeology, and the Ruddles, of course, were the Beatles parody band with Neil Innes, Eric Idle, and others, and they put out two records and two films. First one, All You Need Is Cash, quite good. Second one, well, let's just say the record was quite good. Before the Ruddles, we were listening to the Kinks. It was from their fourth album, Face to Face, in a track called Little Miss Queen of Darkness, after Ray kind of had a breakdown, was at home, and started pivoting and writing lyrics about other areas, very English style, and had John Dalton on bass for the first time. Before the Kinks was half Japanese, and we played that as a tribute to David Fair, who passed away last week at the age of 74 years old. We heard Undisputed Champions. And this is the Rock Continuum until 6 o'clock tonight. 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Okay, as promised, being Labor Day, we've got kind of a sort of work and labor song sort of skewed in that direction, not totally on point, but you might get the idea. And we're starting off with a track, an instrumental track from, it was an outtake from the Beach Boys' original Smile record, which never quite came out. It had a lot of sub-themes about traveling across America and the four seasons. And this is going to be a track called Workshop. And then we'll go into John Cale Lou Reed track, which has Andy Warhol giving Lou Reed advice about working. And then a few others. Okay, starting off with the Beach Boys and Workshop.

Catholic. The ethic ran through his bones. He lived alone with his mother, collecting gossip and toys. Every Sunday when he went to church, he'd kneel in his pew and he'd say, it's work, all that matters is work. He was a lot of things. What I remember the most, he'd say, I got to bring home the bacon. Someone's got to bring home the roast. He'd get to the factory early. If you asked him, he'd have told you straight out, it's work. No matter what I did, it never seemed enough. He said I was lazy, I said I was young. He said, how many songs did you write? I'd written zero, I'd like to say 10. You won't be young forever. You should have written 15. It's work. You ought to make things big. People like it that way. And the songs with the dirty words, make sure you record them that way. And you like to stir up trouble. He was funny that way. He said it's just work. And he sat down to talk one day. He said, decide what you want.

And he said a lot of things. I stutter all the way in my head. Sometimes when I can't decide what I should do, I think, what would Andy have said? He'd probably say, you think too much. That's cause there's work that you don't wanna do. It's work. The most important thing is work. It's work. The most important thing is work.

takes a weekly packet to keep the trip in pocket. It costs a pretty penny just to stay afloat. It takes a lot of lolly trying to be jolly when the interest keeps mounting in the bank and in I person. It takes a bit of doing to fear

takes a weekly packet to keep you shrinking pocket. It costs a pretty penny just to stay afloat. Takes a lot of lolly trying to be jolly when the interest is mounting in the bank and in my person. And it takes a bit of doing to feeling up to scratch. Work, work, work, work, work, work, work, work, work, work, work, work, work, dawn to dusk. My it is raw, my ego breaking from months of toil to separate my real self from its husk. From its husk.

Mark Ribot working up a righteous fury on an old, which was a spiritual song, and I think it got repurposed for civil rights, kind of using it here as a song for workers and on this Labor Day. That was Ain't Gonna Let No One Turn Us Around by Mark Ribot, and you might know him. He played with Tom Waits and T-Bone Burnett and Ceramic Dog. And this was his solo record, Songs of Resistance, 1942 to 2018, and you might notice some contemporary references he stuck in the last verse there. Before Mark Ribot was Andy Partridge. It was an outtake work that showed up on his Fuzzy Warbles, Volume 3, Andy Partridge, of course, being from XTC. Before that was Robert Wyatt, Shrink Wrap, song written by Robert and his wife Alfreda Benge. And maybe talking about psychological work as well as physical, but I thought it kind of fit. It's from his Dandestan, a Dandestan Revisited record that came out in, I believe, 1998. Before that was The Divine Comedy. It was Neil Hammond's commentary on AI and taking over work. You'll Never Work in This Town Again from his Office Politics from 2019. And Captain Beefheart gave us Hard Working Man. It was a reconnection with Ry Cooder, who he hadn't played with, I don't believe, and since Ry Cooder was a member of the original Captain Beefheart Magic Band. And so they combined the two of them together and got Don singing blues, which he does quite well on the title track to a movie called Blue Collar, about auto factory workers, and a Paul Schrader film. And you can kind of hear the auto factory machines kind of providing the rhythm in the background there. Before the Captain Beefheart was Bob Dylan, kind of espousing protectionism on his Union Sundown, a track from Infidels from, I think it was 1983. He had Mick Taylor and Mark Knopfler on the record. And that was preceded by John Cale and Lou Reed from their album Songs for Drella, which is a tribute to Andy Warhol they put together. And that was, I think, simply entitled Work. I think that came out in 2015. Started that set off with the Beach Boys, a little instrumental interlude, a workshop from the Smile Sessions. And this is The Rock Continuum here with you until 6 o'clock tonight. 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They're exploring music, culture, and global citizenship. This is a free event and it takes place on October 5th at the Clarice Smith Performing Arts Center. Tickets are required and info at clarice.u-m-d.edu. Okay, where are we now? That's always a good question here on the Rock Continuum. We're continuing with a track from the brand new Elephant Stone record called Asha, and a tribute to Rishi Dear, the sitarist of the group, and a tribute to his mother who passed away last year, and he put this record out. Elephant Stone is going to be at Comet Ping Pong. I think it's a week from this coming Saturday. Hopefully I'll get to the Rock Continuum concert listing a little bit later in the show if there's time, of which that's on there. Well, we're going to start off with Elephant Stone and then into the Odyssey Cult, which is kind of a avant sort of super group, psych group. And then we'll go from there. Okay, so starting off with Elephant Stone and Here Comes the Rising Sun.

That's Angie de Patrine from their Volume 1 record. I think that was Sherpa. Or excuse me, that's from Volume 2. It's UTZP. Before the Angie de Patrine, was Jefferson Airplane from their After Bathing at Baxter's, Jorma Kaukonen, track called Last Wall of the Castle. And before that was a new track from the Odyssey Cult, their record that just came out, which is called Volume 3, and it's comprised of people that are in bands like Orcutt, Shelley, Melter, and Comets on Fire, and Heron Oblivion, and like that. We heard a track called The Night Archer, and it's kind of a psych shoegaze sort of thing. Elephant Stone started the set off with Here Comes the Rising Sun from their Asha, which just came out last week. And leading into that, this might be a good place for the a brief Rock Continuum concert calendar. Good things coming up. This Saturday, the 12th, Colin Blundstone and Peter Asher and The Fix are going to be at Warner Theater. On Sunday, next Sunday, Big Sandy and his Fly Right Boys are at Hang Deedles. I think they're there Saturday night too, Saturday and Sunday. Kind of a rockabilly Texas swing band that I've heard is quite good and sound promising. The group we just heard, Angie de Patrine, plays two shows next week, or excuse me, the week after next, or next week, yes, 9:15 and 9:17. First one at Atlantis, second one at Lincoln Theater. And then Elephant Stone, whom we just heard in the last set, appears at Comet Ping Pong on the 19th of September. Damian Jurado comes to Black Cat on the 22nd. And Ringo Starr at the 28th at Anthem. Angelo D'Augustine is appearing at the Union Stage on October 5th. And October 9th brings Janelle LePin's Realist Trio to the Palisades Hub. In Baltimore, the Horse Lords are appearing at Auto Bar on the 10th of October. And Sugar comes to Anthem on the 14th of October. The Residents appearing at 930 Club on the 17th of October. Beck at Anthem on the 25th, and November 10th, Beat playing the music of King Crimson at National Harbor. And they featured Tony Levin and Adrian Blue, formerly

from King Crimson. Okay. And while we're at it, let me go over a couple of the shows that are coming up after the Rock Continuum today. At 7 o'clock tonight is the Latin Connection with Luis, playing Latin American records. And 8 to 10 is Days Have Gone By with Matt Bormitt and his mix from music from around the globe and at home. Good Trouble on at 10 tonight. Music with the themes of freedom, social injustice, racial inequality, and activism. And that has Steve Kaplan and Steve Chambers, amongst others, 10 to 11. Tomorrow at 8 to 10 a.m. is the Tuesday morning mix with Steve playing musicians from Canada, big names and lesser known artists. 10 to 12, check-in time with Marika, and 12 to 2 brings us the Rock and Roll Rabbit Hole with Scott and Walter. All right, well, let's leave it there and returning to the music. Next up is Cornelius from his new record, Refractions, and he's got a number of guest stars. I think, not sure who's on this track, but it's a track called Mirrors. And we'll start it off from there. So, Cornelius from Refractions and Mirrors.

That's UK Electronica maven Jane Weaver from her 2021 record Flock, track called Solarized. And before that we heard from Tame Impala from his latest record Deadbeat. That was My Old Ways. And started that set off with Japanese producer and musician Cornelius doing Mirrors off of Refractions. And that's going to bring us around to one last longer set here, right on the Rock Continuum. Should take us right around to the 6 o'clock hour. And in it, we've got Peter Gabriel, his new single, the one he released on the last full moon, Looking for the Happy. That'll be first up. And that'll be followed by a new track from Dave Newhouse from his Improvica series. This is from Improvica 1. And it's like an excerpt from it. Dave Newhouse, of course, being the former keyboardist and woodwindist from the Muffins, and has done a number of interesting records under his own name and Mana Mirage. And then we're going to close out with a longer piece from the Bitchin' Bajas. They're a Chicago electronic trio, and they just put out a track from their forthcoming record, Isle Peaks, which we'll be hearing to close the show off. In any case, I'm John Page, and I want to thank you so much for tuning in today. I hope you've had a lovely Labor Day weekend, and will continue to do so. And I'll be back with you in 2 weeks. Next week at this time, it's Circles with Steve Lorber, I presume. And then I'll be back in 2 weeks from today. Okay, so coming up, Peter Gabriel, Dave Newhouse, and the Bitchin' Bajas. First, Peter Gabriel and Looking for the Happy.

As the bitch in Baja is closing out the rock continuum for this Labor Day Monday afternoon. And stay tuned for Latin Connections coming up a little later this evening. And thank you again for listening to the Rock Continuum. Be back with you in 2 weeks. 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